0: I'm William Prince, and I want to thank you for taking part in A Day to Listen in partnership with the Gord Downie and Chani Wenjack Fund on the National Day for Truth and Reconciliation. 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

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'Cause even her smile looks like a frown.

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She's 10 and 9, she's 10 and 9, she's 10 and 9.

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0: My son had a drinking problem at college. 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

0: definitely was in the right.
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0: Yeah,
2: 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I was really drunk at the time.
3: 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He was asking why he doesn't come up on 311. So after, I yelled.

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2: Hi, yeah, I want to report an impaired driver. 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I'm on Highway 8.
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0: That was my third shot of tequila. How do I sound? 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I'm not slurring my words. 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But I'm way over the limit, no matter how sober I can act. So I'm cabbing it home from the studio. Here's a toast. Here's to making it home without crashing into a tree. 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

0: Good morning. I'm CKDM's Jeff Henson with News Now to 6 o'clock. Northgate Trails users now have another tool at their disposal to help plan their trip to the trails. There's now a new weather station at the trailhead monitoring relevant conditions. Brennan Durston, Northgate board member, said the design is pretty simple as a way to give trail users a little bit more information before they make the trip.
1: At the moment, it will do temperature, relative humidity, and rainfall accumulation. And then this weather station will report to our website in just about real time.
0: Having accurate, up-to-date weather conditions, especially how much rain that the areas received, means a world of difference for trail users. Going forward, Durston said they'll listen to user feedback, and as the winter gets closer, they might look at adding other seasonal metrics to the weather station for snow and ice.
1: For now, we're just going to watch how this rollout works, and we're exploring, watching other metrics as well.
0: Durston also strongly encourages anybody interested in volunteering with Northgate to reach out. After being closed fully for 2 months, the Dauphin Regional Health Center's emergency department was reopened in early September, and now services have been expanded again with the opening of a mobile CT scanner. In their news release, Prairie Mountain Health said elective patients are now being seen, and CT services for any emergency department patients will be available in the coming weeks. For now, CT appointments require a referral and need to be booked in advance. Though it became operational on September 29th, the machine arrived earlier in the month, in September on the 11th. Trina Slate, Prairie Mountain Health CEO, said it was a welcome surprise to receive the machine ahead of schedule.
2: Very nice to have it in September when the weather is still nice to work in outside, and ensure that that the portable scanner is supported by the building and hooked up appropriately.
0: According to Slate, Dauphin Regional Health Center staff have adapted very well to all of the changes they have seen over the past few months, especially with this new CT scanner. Though it took some time to train up on the new machine, they are doing well. Prairie Mountain Health will continue to provide updates as more services are returned to the Dauphin Regional Health Center. And the deadline to apply for the province's Disaster Financial Assistance Program for 2026, June, the heavy rain that month, is October the 8th. Anybody with primary residence, farm, business, or nonprofit organization with the impacts related to the heavy rains is able to apply to the program. Keep in mind that insurable damages are not eligible for financial assistance, and secondary properties like cottages aren't eligible as well. The DFA program was established on July 10th after historic rainfall and flood damage affected almost all of Western Manitoba. The October 8th deadline is the last day to open a request for the DFA program, with the deadline to submit invoices and event-related expenses being July 12th of next year. Municipalities accepted into the program have until July 12th of next year to submit any disaster-related costs, and until July 10th, 2028, to submit any costs related to uninsurable infrastructure related to relief and recovery support. For more information about the Disaster Financial Assistance Program for 2020.

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1: Sunny today. Some cloud rolling in around the noon hour today with a high of 16 degrees. Mainly cloudy. 60% chance of showers this evening and after midnight, dropping to a low of 6. Sun and cloud for tomorrow. Clearing in the afternoon with a high of 19 and an overnight low of 0. Sunny up to 16 on Sunday with a low of plus 1. Monday calling for sunshine, a high of 18 and a low of 6. Tuesday, sunshine and a high of 21. It is a clear sky right now in Dauphin. The wind from the west-southwest at 11 kilometers an hour. 87% is the humidity. It's a chilly one. We're just plus 1. Sports is next.
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1: Two sports, it's back to business tonight for the Dauphin Kings. 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
3: Brody Green scored in his third straight game since joining the Kings. Tate Barnaby made 19 saves and looked outstanding. But otherwise, there weren't many bright spots on Wednesday. Tonight, though, the Kings have a chance to reverse the script as they look to bounce back and grab win number 2 as the Winnipeg Blues come to town. The Kings enter the game with a record of 1-3-1, tied for 5th in the West, while the Blues are 2-1. Their marquee victory was a 2-1 victory over the Selkirk Steelers. And heading into tonight's matchup at Credit Union Place, Brian Krom, head coach and general manager for the Kings, says the message is simple.
4: Yeah, I think it's just our forecheck. I've said that to our guys plenty of times. It's our bread and butter, and when our forecheck is off, we're off as a group, and that's part of our identity. We want to be aggressive. We want to play fast. We want to be on our toes, and I just felt like we were on our heels in the first period, and that's kind of what separated us from them.
3: Tonight kicks off a very busy schedule for the Blue and White. After tonight, they head to Portage on Sunday, Winkler next Tuesday, Neepawa next Friday, and Steinbach next Saturday. But before that, they're back at Credit Union Place tonight as the Winnipeg Blues come to town. It's the Blues and Kings at 7 o'clock.
1: NHL last night, a wild one in Vancouver as the Oilers beat Vancouver 9-7. Seattle got by Calgary 6-1. Igor Shesterkin scored a goal for the New York Rangers in a 5-1 victory over Tampa. Columbus got by Buffalo 6-3. New Jersey over Philadelphia 3-2 in overtime. Minnesota beat Nashville 3-1. Utah over Chicago 6-0. And San Jose over Florida 4-3 in overtime. Major League Baseball wildcard playoffs. Atlanta moving on to the divisional round after they beat Philadelphia 6-2 in the third and deciding game of that wildcard series. And the NFL Thursday Nighter saw Cleveland beat Pittsburgh 27-24. For local news anytime, go to 730ckdm.com.

good morning and happy Friday to you. Opening up with George Harrison here on CKDM. Alec Wilson here with you until noon today. It is day four for garbage and recycling pickup in Dauphin. Also, one bus cancellation for Mountain View, and that is Roblin Bus R3 canceled today. And that's Roblin Bus R3. The Bulls and Boys event, Boys and Bulls event goes down tonight in Ericksdale. Also a couple of things coming up tomorrow. The Dauphin Men's Ducks Unlimited Dinner, Obsolete Brewing Company hosting Oktoberfest, Kings game tonight, and then a broadcast on Sunday as well. And the Bombers in action tomorrow. A tough matchup against the Montreal Alouettes at 6 o'clock, but also some other things to talk about going on today and into the weekend as well, and some stuff to mention about next week also. Big weekend coming up in St. Rose as Hoof and Holler Days returns next weekend. We'll talk about that. I'll definitely be headed over there probably around this time next week. Here's Dean Brody.

0: Yeah, it's funny, since I work in radio, a lot of people, they don't see our faces. So when I go out and talk to people and meet people and stuff like that, nobody, there's been like maybe one or two people that right away they've seen me and going, hey, are you Alec Woolston from CKDM? But once I introduce myself and or start speaking, then they're like, hey, wait, are you, do you work at CKDM? That's usually how it goes. But this weekend, Dauphin's Culture Days wraps up with a few fun events, including an open mic night coming up at the Watson tonight, Forest Fringe tomorrow, and then things cap off with the Culture Days Film Fest on Sunday afternoon at the Country Fest Community Cinema. We'll talk about those things throughout the morning today as well.
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3: Sunny today, some cloud rolling in around the noon hour today with a high of 16 degrees. Mainly cloudy, 60% chance of showers this evening and after midnight, dropping to a low of 6. Sun and cloud for tomorrow, clearing in the afternoon with a high of 19 and an overnight low of 0. Sunny up to 16 on Sunday with a low of plus 1. Monday, calling for sunshine, a high of 18 and a low of 6. Tuesday, sunshine and a high of 21. Clear sky right now in Dauphin, wind from the west at 8 kilometers an hour, 87% is the humidity, and it's plus 1.
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Well, anybody turned on their heat just yet? It is a bit of a cool one this morning. Been a few cooler mornings as of late, but right now just a temperature of +1 under a mainly clear sky right now. It is day 4 for garbage and recycling pickup in Dauphin. Also for the Mountain View School Division, Roblin Bus R3 canceled today. Any more bus cancellations or delays come up, we will let you know. It's Scotty McCreary. See you tonight.

0: and in the Speedy Glass Rock and Ride home today. Ozzy Osbourne, Jimi Hendrix, Bruce Coburn, and more coming up after news now at 5 o'clock. Also in the hour before that, the next edition of the Dauphin Kings Power Play program after news at 4.
1: Good morning, I'm Jeff Henson, and it's time for the 6:30 primetime news headlines. One bus cancellation this morning in the Mountain View School Division. Roblin Bus R3 is not running today. Mossy River area farmers are dealing with some headaches thanks to a newly imposed weight limit on a key bridge. The bridge on 172 North between roads 111 and 112 now has a 5-ton weight maximum. Local farmer Lorna DeVos said that it is causing a lot more problems than you might think. Neepaw RCMP are asking for the public's help in finding a missing woman. 30-year-old Jadia Furland was last seen on September 25th. She left a hotel in Neepaw on foot and walked along Highway 16 towards Winnipeg. She has not been seen or heard from ever since. And the annual Boys and Bulls event is set to return tonight to the Ericsdale Arena as man gets set to go one-on-one with Bulls in the most exciting 8 seconds in sport. The doors will open at 5:30 this evening, which is also the same time as a delicious rib dinner. The show begins at 7:30 with a rodeo dance to follow. In sports, Kings look to get back on the winning track tonight when they host the Winnipeg Blues. I'll have news now, coming up at 7.
2: Kick up your heels at St. Rose Hoof and Holler. 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Thanks to all the sponsors of St. Rose Hoof and Holler, October 8th to 11th. You'll never miss another flick when you tune in to the Country Fest Community Cinema's Movies in a Minute, starting Thursday, October 8th. This new feature can be heard every Thursday morning at 8:35 and then again at 3:35 in the afternoon on CKDM. You'll learn which movies are leaving, which movies are held over, and what new movies are coming up. That's Movies in a Minute, starting Thursday, October 8th. Stay in the know, then get ready to go to the Country Fest Community Cinema in Dauphin.
1: Sunny today, some cloud rolling in around the noon hour today with a high of 16 degrees. Mainly cloudy, 60% chance of showers this evening and after midnight, dropping to a low of 6. Sun and cloud for tomorrow, clearing in the afternoon with a high of 19 and an overnight low of 0. Sunny up to 16 on Sunday with a low of plus 1. Monday, calling for sunshine, a high of 18 and a low of 6. Tuesday, sunshine and a high of 21. Clear sky right now in Dauphin, wind from the west at 8 kilometers an hour, 87% is the humidity, and it's plus 1.
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Right now, under the moonlight, under a mainly clear sky, it is just plus one. Although, looking at a high of 16 today and some sunny weather for the weekend as well. And looks like a sunny day today, although tonight might get some rain. There is a 60% chance of showers this evening. We'll get more weather information during news at 7 o'clock. Right now, it's the James Barker Band. Good morning.

0: Emerson Drive. I love this road here on CKDM. Good morning and happy Friday to you. It's Alec Woolston here on a 1 degree Friday morning, but looking like going to be another sunny day, at least during the day today. Also, tonight's Dauphin Kings home game is fire prevention night. We'll talk about that in a little bit more detail. Also, a few things going on this weekend, a few events you might be interested in attending, of which we will go over throughout the morning today. AgriView is coming up next.
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3: There's a newly imposed weight restriction on a bridge in Mossy River Municipality that's causing some headaches for area farmers and producers. The bridge on Road 172 North between Roads 111 and 112 now has a 5-ton weight maximum. The recent restriction is especially troubling for farmers because it disrupts their harvest. Lorna DeVos, a local farmer, said that the new weight restriction on the bridge was very sudden, as it came after most of the RM's flood-related road repairs, which saw several heavy gravel trucks use that bridge.
4: The new road restriction came quite suddenly after all the events of the summer. There was flooding, and then there was subsequent road repairs, and all the gravel trucks were using it, and we assumed that there was nothing to worry about.
3: With the new restriction, farmers like DeVos are having to reroute their heavy equipment, spending a lot more time and fuel to get from point A to point B. DeVos and other area farmers are hoping for more details from the municipality as to why this weight restriction has been imposed.
4: We've been underneath it and looked ourselves, and there is no visible damage to it. So we would like to know that we can use the bridge safely until it is proven to be unsafe to use.
3: Mossy River Municipality has not yet commented on the new weight restriction. Join us later today for AgriView, the noon hour edition, on 7:30 CKDM.
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And again today for garbage and recycling pickup in Dauphin, it is day 4. Roblin Bus R3 also canceled today. In the Mountain View School Division, here's Sam Hunt and Country House. Good morning.

And not far away from Dauphinette, all over in St. Rose. Today it is Free Friday, the curbside giveaway day in St. Rose, the cattle capital of Manitoba. And so all day today, things are going to be on people's curbs, people's boulevards, with signs marked that they can be taken for free. And also, speaking of St. Rose, Rose Inc. is having another barbecue today, starting at 10 o'clock, going until 1 in the afternoon. Maybe Mr. Matthew Bertrand will be there, flipping burgers, cooking up dogs. Here's Brett Kissel and Tough People Do. Good morning.

0: Good morning. I'm CKDM's Jeff Henson with news now to 7 o'clock for Dean Cooley, GM in Dauphin. Robin Bus R3 not running this morning in the Mountain View School Division. Mossy River area farmers are dealing with some headaches thanks to a newly imposed weight limit on a very key bridge. The bridge on Road 172 North between Roads 111 and 112 now has a 5-ton weight maximum. Local farmer Lorna DeVos said that it's causing a lot more problems than you might think.
1: The heavy loads and the large equipment now has to be rerouted elsewhere, and that takes a lot of extra time in a season when we don't have extra time.
0: She says the new restriction was very sudden as it came after most of the RM's flood-related road repairs, which saw several heavy gravel trucks use that bridge.
1: And it's also burning extra fuel when fuel has never been more expensive. So that's deeply inconvenient. And also, whenever you restrict farm traffic, it always makes everyone have to go on alternate routes where there's much more likely to be two large pieces of equipment meeting on the road, which is difficult.
0: DeVos and other area farmers are hoping to find out from the RM why this restriction was imposed, as there is no visible damage to the bridge. Mossy River Municipality has yet to comment on the new weight restriction. Neepawa RCMP asking for the public's help in finding a missing woman. 30-year-old Jadia Furlan was last seen on September 25th. She left a hotel in Neepawa on foot and walked along Highway 16 towards Winnipeg. She has not been seen or heard from since. Police believe that she could have been in Dauphin or Winnipeg. Furlan, 5'5", and has long black hair. If you have information about her, contact Neepawa RCMP at 204-476-7340. And the annual Boys and Bulls event is set to return tonight to the Ericsdale Arena as man gets set to go one-on-one with Bulls in the most exciting 8 seconds in sport. The doors will open at 5:30 tonight, which is also the same time as a delicious rib dinner. The show begins at 7:30 with a rodeo dance to follow. Besides the excitement of the event, Ben Kincaid with Crossfire Bull Riding says the night is also the biggest fundraiser of the year towards the operation of the Ericsdale Rec Center.
2: Of course, we can't do this event from the community side point of view without all of the volunteers. It takes an army. 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And of course, our fans, they pack the rec center. And
0: 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Tickets for the rib supper, by the way, are separate. 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
0: Weather is a presentation of the Dauphin Active Living Center. Sunshine today, some cloud rolling in around the noon hour today with a high this afternoon of 16 degrees. Mainly cloudy, 60% chance of showers this evening and after midnight, dropping to a low of 6 degrees. Sun and cloud tomorrow, clearing by the afternoon with

0: for Tuesday. Clear sky and Dauphin. The sun should start to come out in a couple minutes' time. Wind from the west-southwest, 17 kilometers an hour. 77% is the humidity. And we're now up to 3 degrees. The business report is next.
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0: On the markets yesterday, the TSX was down 81 points at 35,154.76. In New York, the Dow Jones was up 20.5 points at 50,926.56, while the NASDAQ on the day was up 10 points at 26,871.6. In Tokyo this morning, the Nikkei Index is down 647 points at 68,309.46. The Hang Seng in Hong Kong, meanwhile, was down 640 points, closing at 23,972.29. Copper contract this morning trading at $6.54 U.S. a pound. Price of oil is down $3.41 at $89.46 a barrel. Some folks might have noticed the price of gasoline in Dauphin has also gone down in the last couple of days, now around $1.70 for a liter. And the Canadian dollar is so far trading at 70.24 cents U.S. Sports is next.
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0: Dauphin King searching for win number two on the season tonight. Darnell Duff gets you game day ready.
5: After a mix of highs, lows, bright spots, and areas to clean up, the Kings look to put it all together tonight as they welcome the Winnipeg Blues to Credit Union Place. The Kings enter the game at 1-3-1, while the Blues sit above 500 at 2-1. And tonight is a special one for Dylan Mikeau, his first home game wearing the C after being named captain on Wednesday. He calls the honor a privilege, and now he looks to lead the Kings to win number two.
6: Yeah, it does feel a little bit of gratitude to all my hard work that I put in to finally have a leadership role that big in a community in a hockey town like this. And friends and family and everyone is reaching out saying congratulations, but just another hockey player trying to make it to the championship and get that final championship ring. So for me, seeing a home crowd, I mean, it will mean a lot, but just wanted to get my team to the best that they can be and win that ring.
5: Colin Frederick and Sam Swanton are leading the Kings with 6 points apiece. Brody Green has goals in three straight games. It's the first meeting of the season between the Kings and Blues, and it all goes down tonight at Credit Union Place at 7 o'clock.
0: NHL play last night. Edmonton beat Vancouver 9-7. Seattle over Calgary 6-1. Goaltender Igor Shesterkin scoring the first ever goalie goal in New York Rangers history as the Rags beat Tampa 5-1. It was Columbus over Buffalo 6-3. New Jersey got by Philadelphia 3-2 in overtime. Minnesota knocking off Nashville 3-1. Utah over Chicago 6-0. And San Jose beat Florida 4-3 in overtime. Atlanta Braves moving on to the second round of the Major League Baseball playoffs. They beat Philadelphia 6-2 yesterday, the third and deciding game of their wild card series. NFL Thursday Nighter, meanwhile, saw Cleveland beat Pittsburgh 27-24. For local news anytime, go to 730ckdm.com.

lovely, jaunty little tune from Otis Redding, Sitting on the Dock of the Bay. Good Friday morning to you, Alec Woolston here. It has warmed up a whole couple of degrees now, 3 degrees here in Dauphin. Also, here's something I just found out. The rules in Manitoba have changed so that employers can, or employees, I should say, no longer need to provide a sick note when missing work for a small illness or injury. There's some rule changes, some regulation changes that came into effect yesterday in Manitoba. So if you got a cold or a flu or something like that and were off of work for a couple of days or 3 days or something like that, your employer can no longer ask you for a sick note. And if they do, you can say, hey, the rules have changed. I'm going to refer you to the new rules. No longer need to provide a sick note, which is something that is welcomed by doctors as well, reducing a little bit of burden on them. I'll never forget, before I moved up here to Dauphin when I was living in Winnipeg, there was one year where I caught whatever nasty flu bug was going around, and I'll omit you the details, but it was a kind of thing where all I was doing was just, all I could take in was water and like the occasional piece of lightly buttered toast. But yeah, I was out of commission for at least 4 days. I remember when I was coming, when I came back to work, my employer, one of my bosses, asked me for a sick note, and I was just like, there is no way in the condition I was in that I was going to go to a doctor's office and risk getting everybody else in there sick. So, and also the specific doctor's office that I went to at that time was one that a lot of senior citizens went to, so I definitely did not want to go in there and risk spreading whatever virus I had around because it was nasty. But yeah, if you're sick, got a cold or something like that, and you miss a couple of days of work, you no longer need to provide a sick note when asked, which is a good thing. Also welcomed by doctors as well, who felt ridiculous writing sick notes for people who had light colds. Here's Charlie Major.

0: And looks like another nice sunrise on the way for this morning. Also looks like today going to be another bit of a windy day. We've had a few of those as of late. Also might get some rain tonight. Weather details coming up in a minute.
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0: And today, a sunny start to the day, although things becoming a mix of sun and cloud near noon. As well, south wind gusting up to 50 kilometers near noon, a high of 16 today, and a low of 6 with a mainly cloudy sky at night tonight, and a 60% chance of showers. And that wind becoming light overnight. Tomorrow, a mix of sun and cloud, clearing up in the afternoon though, a high of 19 and a low of 0 with a clear sky at night. Sunday, sunny with a high of 16. Monday, sunny as well with a high of 18. And Tuesday, the sunny streak continues and a little bit warmer with a high of 21. That sounds pretty good to me. At the moment, it is, oh boy, seeing some temperatures in the minus this morning. Starting with Portage, though, at plus 3. That's also plus 3 in McCreary, plus 2 in Swan River, plus 1 in Yorkton and Winnipeg. 0 degrees in Brandon, minus 1 in Fisher Branch Ashern, Roblin and the Paw, minus 2 in Shoal Lake, and minus 3 in Wasagaming. In Dauphin, the sky is mainly clear, humidity at 77%, wind is out of the west-southwest at 17 kilometers, and it's plus 3.
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0: back to 1973 with the Stampeders, Oh My Lady, here on CKDM. It's Alec Woolston with you until noon today. The birthday book coming up later this hour. Primetime headlines also coming up, but first we'll take a quick trip over to St. Rose.
1: Good day from the St. Rose Auction Mart. This is Colton McIntosh reporting on the week of October the 1st, a wonderful run of 1,225 head here to start off our big fall run. We had a good sale here today, and we had a quick and snappy one. Our first butcher cow sold at 9 a.m. and the last feeder calf sold at 2 p.m. We show listed pretty much all our feeder cattle. We only had 30 head in the regular sale. Here's how things would look at ringside. 4 to 5 weight steers, 710 to 780, with the exception of some peewee calves bringing north of $9. 5 to 6 weights, 610 to $7. 6 to 7s, 550 to 608. 7 to 8 weights, 520 to 585. 8 to 9 weights, 475 to 522.5. And 9 to 1,000 steers, 425 to 483. On the heifer trade here today, 3 to 4 weight heifers, $6.50 to $8 a pound. 4 to 5 weight, $6.60 to $7.10. 5 to 6s, $5.10 to $5.77. 6 to 7s, $5 to $5.60. 7 to 8s, $4.65 to $5.18. 8 to 9 weights, $4.20 to $4.83. And 9 to 1,000s, $4 to $4.15 a pound. On the butcher trade here today, good high-yielding cows be trading anywhere from about $2.12 to $2.30 a pound. Them leaner-type cows be trading anywhere from $1.75 to $2.10. Feeding type cows here today would be anywhere from about $2.25 all the way up to $2.62.5. Heiferettes that have only had one calf would be $3 to $3.25 a pound. Good high-yielding bulls, $2.75 to $2.85. Them leaner type bulls, $2.40 to $2.60 a pound. We show listed just shy of 1,100 head here today for our show listed feeder sale. Here are some highlights from today's sale. We had some really reputable Charlie Cross steers in town here today. Yearlings they were. 25 times on some Charlie steers at 850 pounds. They'd punch the ticket at $4.93 a pound, $4,190 a calf. 13 times on some Charlie steers at 937 pounds. They bring $4.67. That's $4,374 a calf. 16 times on the red and black brothers at 916 pounds. They'd bring $4.83. That's $4,425 a calf. We did have some black calves right off the cow in town here today. 16 times on some steers at 768 pounds. They'd punch the ticket at $5.35.5. That's $4,111 a calf. We had some really big calves in town here today. Some 8-weight steers. They'd trickle in. 817 pounds. They'd bring $5.15 a pound, just over the $4,200 a head. On the heifer trade here today, we had 24 times on some Simmental Cross heifers. Yearlings they were at 871 pounds. They'd bring $4.41. That's $3,840 a heifer. 18 times on some Charlie Cross heifers at 805. They bring $4.83. $3,888 a calf. We did have some really fancy black-hided heifer calves right off the cow. 14 of them at 86 pounds. They'd bring $4.88 a pound, just over $3,350 a calf. 10 times on some black Simmental Cross heifers at 637 pounds. Replacement quality again, $5.60 a pound. They'd bring $3,568 a calf. As you can tell by these prices, the calf market is still very strong. I would like to take this time to remind you that blemished cattle, cattle with horns or bulls, staggy or just outright plain, are being discounted heavily. I would like to invite you all to attend our October 8th feeder and butcher sale happening here. If you have cattle to market to this sale, make sure to give the office a call at 204-447-2266. You can follow us on the web at srauction.ca to stay up to date with what's happening here at the St. Rose Auction Mart. I'd like to take this time to remind you our bred cow sales are starting to fill up, so if you're looking to move some bred cows or heifers this fall, make sure to reach out to Miles or Luke. They'd be more than happy to come out for an on-farm visit, take a look at what you got to sell here this fall, and get you consigned into one of our sales coming up here in the later months. This has been Colton McIntosh reporting on behalf of the St. Rose Auction Mart. Have yourself a good afternoon.
2: Good morning, I'm Jeff Henson, and it's time for the 7:30 Primetime News Headlines, brought to you by Fusion Credit Union. Northgate Trails users will now have another tool at their disposal to help plan their trip to the trails, as there's now a new weather station at the trailhead monitoring relevant conditions. Brennan Durston, a board member with Northgate, said the design is pretty simple as a way to give trail users a little bit more information before they make the trip. After being closed fully for 2 months, the Dauphin Regional Health Center's emergency department was reopened in early September. Now, more services are being expanded again with the opening of a mobile CT scanner. In their news release, Prairie Mountain Health said elective patients are now being seen, and CT services for any emergency department patients will be available in the coming weeks. For now, CT appointments are required a referral and need to be booked in advance. And the deadline to apply for the province's Disaster Financial Assistance Program for 2026 June heavy rains is October the 8th. Anybody with a primary residence, farm, business, or nonprofit organization with impacts related to the heavy rain is able to apply to the program. Keep in mind, though, insurable damages are not eligible for financial assistance. In sports, it's the Kings and the Blues tonight at Credit Union Place. I'll have news now, coming up at 8.
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0: 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Sunny today, although things becoming a mix of sun and cloud near noon. Also, the wind picking up out of the south, gusting up to 50 kilometers near noon. A high of 16 today and a low of 6, with a mainly cloudy sky at night tonight and a 60% chance of showers, and that wind becoming light as well. A mix of sun and cloud tomorrow, clearing up in the afternoon though, a high of 19 and a low of 0 with a clear sky at night. Sunday, sunny with a high of 16. Monday, sunny as well with a high of 18. And Tuesday, sunny with a high of 21. Having a look around right now, it's plus 3 in Portage, plus 3 also in McCreary, plus 2 in Swan River, plus 1 in Yorkton and Winnipeg, 0 degrees in Brandon, minus 1 in the Paw and Roblin, also minus 1 in Fisher Branch Ashern, minus 2 in Shoal Lake, and minus 3 in Wasagaming. In Dauphin, the sky is mainly clear. Humidity is at 77%. Wind is out of the west-southwest at 17 kilometers, and the temperature is plus 3. 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

Is there someone rocking down the highway of life that you'd like to wish a happy birthday to? Maybe that's not the best way to word it, but the birthday book coming up in a bit. Here's Jason Blaine, Somewhere Tonight.

0: Vince Gill on our Friday morning. Time for the birthday book.
1: Happy birthday to you.
0: And as always, the number to call, 204-638-7878. From your cell phone, your landline, or maybe even have a rotary phone still. Regardless, 204-638-7878. You can text that number also. For the birthday book. Also, birthday wishes going out today to Ernie Tomaszewski from Gilbert Plains. Happy 83rd birthday, Dad. Love your daughters and families. Have a great day. Again, that's birthday wishes going out today to Ernie Tomaszewski from Gilbert Plains. Happy 83rd birthday, Dad. Love your daughters and families who say, have a great day. And now over to the phone lines. Good morning. Got the birthday book. Or not. And still a fair bit of time left on the book this morning. It's day four today for garbage and recycling pickup in Dauphin. Don't have your bins out yet. Get them out quick if you forgot to do so last night, which sometimes happens. Good morning, birthday book.
2: I'm wishing my brother Ernie Tomaszewski's birthday today. He's 83. And that's from his brother and his wife, John and Shirley.
0: Wonderful. Have a great day.
2: Thank you.
0: And also, happy birthday to Scott Bertrand. Love all his family and friends. Happy birthday to Scott Bertrand. Love all his family and friends. Just going to do one more quick check here of the texts and emails. Nope, nothing more for today so far. Oh, spoke too soon. Happy birthday to Joan Simmons. Love all her family and friends. Again, happy birthday to Joan Simmons. Love all her family and friends. Also today for the Mountain View School Division, Roblin Bus R3 is canceled for today. That's it for the birthday book.
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6: Commodity prices are a presentation of Right Side Equipment. At the Winnipeg Commodity Exchange, the November canola contract is up $3.90 this morning at $815.60. To the Chicago Board of Trade, December spring wheat is up 3.25 at 7 even. December winter wheat is up 1.25 at 738 and 3/4. December oats is down 1.25 at 409.5. December wheat up 3.75 at 686.5. December corn is down 2.5 to 499.75. November soybeans down 6.5 to 1277.5. December soybean meal down $5 at $348.30. December soybean oil up 30 cents to $67.68. Closing prices yesterday at the Chicago Mercantile Exchange. December live cattle up 0.475, closing at 223.175. November feeder cattle was up 2.05 to close at 336.35, and December lean hogs down 0.5 at 68.925. Join us later today for AgriView, the noon hour edition on 730 CKDM.
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0: Edwin Starr with War. Song about the card game of the same name. Just kidding. Plus three here in Dauphin, a mostly clear sky. News now at 8 o'clock coming up. And we'll continue on with Anne Murray, Daydream Believer.
1: Oh.

kind of had to laugh to myself here in the studio, the contrast of songs, this song, and right before it, that song War by Edwin Starr, but unique music mix here on CKDM. We're the only one playing a mix like that. It's Music for Life in the Parkland. News at 8 o'clock coming up in a little bit. 3 degrees, mainly clear sky, looking at a high of 16 here in Dauphin. We'll end off the hour with Halfway Home by Jess Mosk Luke.

0: Good morning. I'm CKDM's Jeff Henson with news now to 8 o'clock for Eastside Furniture and Appliances. One bus cancellation today in the Mountain View School Division. Robin Bus R3 is not running today. Amid construction of their expanded trail network into Riding Mountain National Park, Northgate Trails has added a big improvement to their current system. Up-to-the-minute weather station at the trailhead. Brennan Durston, Northgate board member, said it measures some very relevant metrics to give trail users a bit more info before they make the trip to Northgate.
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0: Durston said the addition really makes sense. Having accurate and up-to-date weather conditions means a lot for trail users.
1: It's kind of a nice thing to know before you head out of the house, and you can arm yourself with a little bit more information and dress accordingly.
0: Current conditions can be found through a page on their website. For now, they'll listen to the community feedback about the system, and they might add more seasonal-specific metrics such as snow and ice measurements down the road. The Dauphin Regional Health Center is now another step closer to its former glory. Their mobile CT scanner is now in operation. In their news release, Prairie Mountain Health said that for now, CT appointments require a referral and need to be booked in advance. Emergency department CT services will become available in the next few weeks. According to Prairie Mountain Health CEO Trina Slate, DRHC staff have adapted very well to all the changes they have seen over the past few months.
2: The staff are adjusting well to the transition, and it really, you know, it's been very little transition given that it's our existing space.
0: Though it took some time to train up on the new machine, Slate said staff are doing very well and there shouldn't be any hiccups.
2: There'll be some time required to train staff on the portable CT scanner because it's produced by a different vendor than our usual CT scanner.
0: Prairie Mountain Health will continue to provide updates as more services are returned to the Dauphin Regional Health Center. And if you plan on submitting an application to the province's Disaster Financial Assistance Program for 2026 June heavy rains, you don't have a lot of time to do so. The deadline for anybody with a primary residence, farm, business, or nonprofit organization impacted is October the 8th. Though keep in mind that insurable damages are not eligible for financial assistance, and neither are secondary properties such as cottages. October 8th is the last day to submit an application, and the deadline to submit invoices and event-related expenses is July 12th of next year. Municipalities accepted into the program have a bit more time until July 12th to submit disaster-related costs, and until July 10th, 2028, to submit costs relating to relief and recovery support and restoring uninsurable infrastructure. For more information about the DFA program and how to submit an application, check out the story on our website. Weather details are next.
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0: Weather is a presentation of Love and Pearson Group. Sunshine today, some cloud rolling in near the noon hour with a high of 16 degrees. Mainly cloudy, 60% chance of showers tonight and overnight with a overnight low getting down to 6. Mix of sun and cloud tomorrow, clearing by the afternoon with a high of 19 degrees and a low of 0. Sunny on Sunday with a high of 16 and a low plus 1. Monday, sunshine, high of 18 and a low of 6 degrees as well. And for Tuesday, sunshine with a high of 21. It is sunny right now in Dauphin. The wind from the southwest at 15 kilometers an hour. 73% is the humidity. We're now up to 5 degrees. Sports is next.
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1: Well, it's back to business tonight for the Dauphin Kings. Darnell Duff gets you set.
2: Brody Green scored in his third straight game since joining the Kings. Tate Barnaby made 19 saves and looked outstanding. But otherwise, there weren't many bright spots on Wednesday. Tonight, though, the Kings have a chance to reverse the script as they look to bounce back and grab win number 2 as the Winnipeg Blues come to town. The Kings enter the game with a record of 1-3-1, tied for 5th in the West, while the Blues are 2-1. Their marquee victory was a 2-1 victory over the Selkirk Steelers. And heading into tonight's matchup at Credit Union Place, Brian Krom, head coach and general manager for the Kings, says the message is simple.
3: Yeah, I think it's just our forecheck. I've said that to our guys plenty of times. It's our bread and butter, and when our forecheck is off, we're off as a group, and that's part of our identity. We want to be aggressive. We want to play fast. We want to be on our toes, and I just felt like we were on our heels in the first period, and that's kind of what separated us from them.
2: Tonight kicks off a very busy schedule for the Blue and White. After tonight, they head to Portage on Sunday, Winkler next Tuesday, Neepawa next Friday, and Steinbach next Saturday. But before that, they're back at Credit Union Place tonight as the Winnipeg Blues come to town. It's the Blues and Kings at 7 o'clock.
1: NHL play last night. Edmonton got by Vancouver 9-7 as Connor McDavid had 5 points in the win. Seattle beating Calgary 6-1. Columbus over Buffalo 6-3. Goaltender Igor Shesterkin scoring a goal last night as the New York Rangers dumped Tampa 5-1. New Jersey over Philadelphia 3-2 in overtime. Minnesota over Nashville 3-1. Utah blanked Chicago 6-0. And San Jose over Florida 4-3 in overtime. Atlanta Braves have become the 8th and final team to qualify for the divisional round in the Major League Baseball playoffs. Braves beating Philadelphia 6-2 last night to win their wildcard series in 3 games. And the NFL Thursday Nighter saw Cleveland beat Pittsburgh 27-24. For local news anytime, go to 730cKDM.com.

Some 10cc to open up the 8 o'clock hour. It's Alec Woolston with you until noon today. Mara has been on holidays this week, and she will return next week. Also, the Parkland Chamber of Commerce has their Chamber Coffee Club on this morning, starting at 9 o'clock at the Bloom and Bean, downtown Dauphin, sort of right across. It's on Main Street, right across the street from like the Super Thrifty Pharmacy, almost news store, like that kind of area of Main Street, and a pretty darn good place to get your morning cup of coffee, that is for sure. 5 degrees right now and sunny. Looks like a great morning to start things off for our Friday. The Dauphin Kings play the Winnipeg Blues tonight at Credit Union Place. Here's High Valley and Rescue You.

0: And coming up tonight, the Boys and Bulls event in Ericksdale, an exciting Friday evening in-store at the Ericksdale Arena. Doors open at 5:30, and that's also the same time that the Tortugas Smokehouse Rib Dinner begins, and then bull riding starts at 7:30 and the Cowboys Social at 9:30 this evening. 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But that's coming up tonight at the Ericksdale Arena.
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0: thing, yeah.
1: And something that I mentioned last hour that you may not be aware of, but as of yesterday, this isn't a huge thing, but as of yesterday, regulations in Manitoba changed so that employers can or employees no longer need to provide a sick note from a doctor when it comes to minor illnesses or injuries, so like colds and flus and things like that. And something that doctors in Manitoba definitely like as well, as it reduces a little bit of a burden on them. But yeah, during this upcoming colder season, as the weather kind of cools down and more people get colds and flus and that kind of thing, if you happen to miss a day or two of work because of something like that, your boss says, you need to show me a sick note. So maybe they don't believe you or something like that. You got that kind of boss. Then you can tell them, hey, the rules have changed. No longer need that kind of thing. Here's Lone Star and With Me. You're on CKDM. Good morning.

0: IBU by Roman Gray here on CKDM. It's Alec Woolston with you until noon today. Dauphin's Culture Days continues on. There's an open mic happening tonight at the Watson. Then tomorrow it's Forest Fringe from noon to 4 at Meadowlark Park here in Dauphin with show times at 1 and 3 o'clock sharp. And then things wrap up with the Culture Days Film Fest at 1 o'clock in the afternoon at the Country Fest Community Cinema on Sunday.
1: The U18 Parkland Rangers are back at Credit Union Place in Dauphin this Saturday and Sunday for two back-to-back home games against Pemina Valley. 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Thank you to Ashley Shaw and Ron Headley. 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
2: Good morning, I'm Jeff Henson, and it's time for the 8:30 Primetime News Headlines, brought to you by Gowan Canada. Mossy River area farmers dealing with some headaches thanks to a newly imposed weight limit on a key bridge. The bridge on Road 172 North, between Roads 111 and 112, now has a 5-ton weight maximum. Local farmer Lorna DeVos said that it's causing a lot more problems than you might think. NEPA RCMP searching for missing 30-year-old woman. Jadia Ferland was last seen on September 25th, leaving a NEPA hotel on foot. She walked along Highway 16 towards Winnipeg and has not been seen or heard from since. Police believe she could be in either Winnipeg or here in Dauphin. And some of the top bull riders in the country will be in Ericksdale tonight for the 26th edition of Boys and Bulls. Doors open tonight at 5:30 at the Ericksdale Arena, with a separate rib dinner also beginning at the same time. The show begins at 7:30 with a rodeo dance to follow. In sports, Dauphin Kings back in action at home tonight against the Winnipeg Blues. I'll have news now, coming up at 9.
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0: And today, a sunny day in the forecast, becoming a mix of sun and cloud near noon. A south wind gusting up to 50 kilometers near noon as well. A high of 16 today and a low of 6, with a mainly cloudy sky at night tonight and a 60% chance of showers. And that wind becoming light as well tonight. A mix of sun and cloud tomorrow. Things clearing up in the afternoon, however. A high of 19 and a low of 0 with a clear sky at night. Sunday, sunny with a high of 16. Monday, sunny as well with a high of 18. And sunny on Tuesday also with a high of 21. Right now it is plus 6 in McCreary, plus 2 in Yorkton, Portage, and Winnipeg, plus 1 in Swan River, 0 degrees in Brandon, minus 1 in Shoal Lake, Roblin, and the Paw, minus 2 in Fisher Branch, Ashern, and minus 3 in Wasagaming. In Dauphin, it's sunny. Humidity is at 73%. Wind is out of the southwest at 15 kilometers. And the temperature is 5.
5: CKDM plays music for life in the parkland.

The sheepdogs from Saskatchewan take me for a ride here on CKDM when the Speedy Glass Rock and Ride Home starts today. We'll hear from Ozzy Osbourne, also Jimi Hendrix, Bruce Coburn, and a couple more after the news at 5 o'clock. Also after in the 4 o'clock hour today, another edition of the Dauphin Kings Power Play program. They've got a game tonight at Credit Union Place at 7, broadcast on Sunday.

0: Not very far at all from Dauphin is the little town of Kennesota. And over there, the Kennesota Community Center, they're going to be hosting the Muktuk Annie Festival, which the Manitoba House Métis Local invites you out to. There's going to be pancake breakfast starting at 10 o'clock in the morning tomorrow, and then lots of different events throughout the day, plus games, draws, and prizes, a supper at 4 o'clock in the afternoon, and the Kennesota-style Grand Ole Opry beginning at 6.
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4: There's a newly imposed weight restriction on a bridge in Mossy River Municipality that's causing some headaches for area farmers and producers. The bridge on Road 172 North between Roads 111 and 112 now has a 5-ton weight maximum. The recent restriction is especially troubling for farmers because it disrupts their harvest. Lorna DeVos, a local farmer, said that the new weight restriction on the bridge was very sudden, as it came after most of the RM's flood-related road repairs, which saw several heavy gravel trucks use that bridge.
5: The new road restriction came quite suddenly after all the events of the summer. There was flooding, and then there was subsequent road repairs, and all the gravel trucks were using it, and we assumed that there was nothing to worry about.
4: With the new restriction, farmers like DeVos are having to reroute their heavy equipment, spending a lot more time and fuel to get from point A to point B. DeVos and other area farmers are hoping for more details from the municipality as to why this weight restriction has been imposed.
5: We've been underneath it and looked ourselves, and there is no visible damage to it. So we would like to know that we can use the bridge safely until it is proven to be unsafe to use.
4: Mossy River Municipality has not yet commented on the new weight restriction. Join us later today for Ag Review, the Noon Hour Edition, on 7:30 CKDM.
0: Attention residents of Dauphin, the city's fall cleanup campaign will begin on Tuesday, October 13th in the Day 1 area. Once the Day 1 area is complete, crews will progress in order through Day 4. This is a one-time pickup only, and they will collect garden waste, grass, leaves, shrubs, and tree branches. Residents that don't have a back lane, place your items on the boulevard near the curb. Composting materials can be dropped off anytime at the city waste disposal site. Once again, the City of Dauphin fall cleanup campaign will begin on Tuesday, October 13th in the Day 1 area. For more info, call 204-622-3200 or visit dauphin.ca. And this community calendar brought to you by RE/MAX Parkland Realty. The Royal Canadian Legion here in Dauphin on Main Street has their Chase the Ace on Fridays. Ticket sales start at 5, draws at 7. Lake Manitoba First Nation hosts a women's sweat today, starting at 1 this afternoon. Bring your towel and wear your skirt. You can also bring some tobacco, and some will be provided if you are unable to do so. More information can be found by calling 204-768-2317. Over in St. Rose, Rose Inc. is hosting another barbecue fundraiser today, with proceeds going toward their daily operation, programming, and expenses. That's going on today from 10 to 1. And tomorrow there's a craft sale in support of the Margaret Lawrence Home in Neepawa. 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

And that one going out to all the Parkland area Winnipeg Blue Bomber fans from Jerry Jerry from Roblin. They have a game coming up tomorrow against the Montreal Alouettes at 6 o'clock in the evening. Also, just a quick happy birthday to Jerry from Roblin. That is coming from his family. Again, happy birthday going out to Jerry from his family. Also, I forgot that pretty important birthday in my world as well as my nephew Max over in Australia. It is his 8th birthday today, so happy birthday, Mr. Maxwell, all the way over there on the other side of the world, about 16,500 kilometers away. But regardless, it is his birthday today, so happy birthday going out to him and Jerry from Roblin as well. And back to the Blue Bombers, though. Boy, do they have a tough schedule to end off the season. 4 games left. 1 against Montreal tomorrow, which is already very tough. Then they play Calgary. Then they play Edmonton and then BC. Yeah. Their hopes for the playoffs are in a pretty tough spot. They just gotta win out the rest of the games. It'll be tough. They can do it. Here's

0: Good morning. I'm CKDM's Jeff Henson with News Now to 9 o'clock for Arc Skin Laser Veins. Mossy River area farmers are dealing with some headaches thanks to a newly imposed weight limit on a key bridge. The bridge on Road 172 North between Roads 111 and 112 now has a 5-ton weight maximum. Local farmer Lorda DeVos said that it's causing a lot of problems. A lot more problems than you might think.
1: The heavy loads and the large equipment now has to be rerouted elsewhere, and that takes a lot of extra time in a season when we don't have extra time.
0: She says the new restriction was very sudden as it came after most of the RM's flood-related road repairs, which saw several heavy gravel trucks use that bridge.
1: And it's also burning extra fuel when fuel has never been more expensive. So that's deeply inconvenient. And also, whenever you restrict farm traffic, it always makes everyone have to go on alternate routes where there's much more likely to be two large pieces of equipment meeting on the road, which is difficult.
0: DeVos and other area farmers are hoping to find out from the RM why this restriction was imposed, as there is no visible damage to the bridge. Mossy River Municipality has yet to comment on the new weight restriction. Neepawa RCMP are searching for a missing 30-year-old woman. Jadia Furland was last seen on September 25th, leaving a Neepawa hotel on foot. She walked along Highway 16 towards Winnipeg and has not been seen or heard from since. Police believe Furland may be in either Dauphin or Winnipeg. She is described as 5'5" with long black hair. Anybody with information about her whereabouts is asked to call the Neepawa RCMP at 204-476-7340. Some of the top bull riders in the country will be in Eriksdale tonight for the 26th edition of Boys and Bulls. Doors open at 5:30 this evening at the Eriksdale Arena, with a separate rib dinner also beginning at that time. The show itself begins at 7:30 with a rodeo dance to follow. Ben Kincaid with Crossfire Bull Riding says it's an important night for some of the competitors as the national bull riding finals are right around the corner.
2: Early November, these guys will compete at Bull Riders Canada National Finals in Sylvan Lake. So the top 25 are qualifying for that. So we've got some important points. Eriksdale is a double point event for them. So a lot of money on the line and a lot of points that they need to qualify for those finals.
0: Tickets, $35 for adults, $20 for kids 7 to 17, and free for kids 6 and under. They're available at Access Credit Union, the Eriksdale Arena Cafe, and the Boneyard General Repair, as well as at the door this evening. There will be separate tickets needed, though, for the ribs dinner. Weather details are up next.
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0: Sunshine today, then becoming a mix of sun and cloud this afternoon with a gusty wind at times up to 50 kilometers an hour and a high of 16 degrees. Mainly cloudy, 60% chance of showers tonight and after midnight, dropping to a low of 6. Mix of sun and cloud tomorrow, clearing by the afternoon with a high of 19 degrees and an overnight low of 0. Sunny for Sunday with a high of 16 and a low of plus 1. Monday, sunshine, high of 18, low of 6, and sunny on Tuesday with a high of 21 degrees. Sunny right now in Dauphin, west wind at 5. 76% is the humidity. It's currently 5 degrees. We'll check the business report next.
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0: On the markets, the TSX is up 315 points at 35,465.12. In New York, the Dow Jones is up almost 370 points at 51,293.69. The NASDAQ, meanwhile, is up 387 points at 27,258.34. Crude oil is currently down $2.61 a barrel at $90.26, and the Canadian dollar in North American trade is at 70.27 cents U.S. Sports is next.
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0: They're looking for win number two on the season. Darnell Duff gets you set for tonight's Kings action.
6: After a mix of highs, lows, bright spots, and areas to clean up, the Kings look to put it all together tonight as they welcome the Winnipeg Blues to Credit Union Place. The Kings enter the game at 1-3-1, while the Blues sit above 500 at 2-1. And tonight is a special one for Dylan Mikko, his first

0: to all my hard work that I put in to finally have a leadership role that big in a community and a hockey town like this. And friends and family and everyone is reaching out saying congratulations, but just another hockey player trying to make it to the championship and get that final championship ring. So for me, seeing a home crowd, I mean, it will mean a lot, but just wanted to get my team to the best that they can be and win that ring.
1: Colin Frederick and Sam Swanton are leading the Kings with 6 points apiece. Brody Green has goals in 3 straight games. It's the first meeting of the season between the Kings and Blues, and it all goes down tonight at Credit Union Place at 7 o'clock.
2: NHL last night, Edmonton over Vancouver 9-7. Seattle beat Calgary 6-1. Columbus doubled up Buffalo 6-3. Goaltender Igor Shesterkin scored a goal for the Rangers in a 5-1 victory over Tampa. New Jersey got by Philly 3-2 in overtime. Minnesota getting by Nashville 3-1. Utah blanked Chicago 6-0. San Jose over Florida 4-3 in overtime. Atlanta moves on to the divisional round in Major League Baseball playoffs with a 6-2 win over Philadelphia yesterday to win that series in 3 games. NFL Thursday nighter, Cleveland beat Pittsburgh 27-24. For local news anytime, go to 730ckdm.com.

And coming up tomorrow, the Parkland Mavericks rugby team, they are headed down to Winnipeg to play the Assassins in the finals. And that game going to be at Maple Grove Rugby Park in Winnipeg. And that takes place tomorrow morning at 11:30. So best of luck to the Parkland Mavericks. Again, that is tomorrow morning at 11:30 in the morning at the Maple Grove Rugby Park in Winnipeg. Continuing on, it's Derek Rattan, and She's Like a Song. Good morning.

0: And good morning and happy Friday to you. It's Alec Woolston here, and I'll be with you until noon today, including the Western Bakery Bargain Bin after news at 11 o'clock. A nice morning, looking like a nice morning so far with a mostly clear sky. Sun is definitely out. I'll have weather details coming up at the bottom of the hour.
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7: You'll never miss another flick when you tune in to the Country Fest Community Cinema's Movies in a Minute, starting Thursday, October 8th. 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You'll learn which movies are leaving, which movies are held over, and what new movies are coming up. That's Movies in a Minute, starting Thursday, October 8th. Stay in the know, then get ready to go to the Country Fest Community Cinema in Dauphin.
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was talking about the Mavericks rugby team, but the DRCSS Clippers football team, they're also in action tomorrow. They have a game. It's an away game. It's in Shoal Lake, but they're taking on the Park West Outlaws, and that game is at 11:30 in the morning tomorrow. And again, it's an away game, so it's happening in Shoal Lake.

track off his Tix album. That's Brad Paisley here on CKDM on our sunny Friday morning. I'll check weather details coming up shortly. Sun, cloud, wind, maybe some rain in store for today. There's Chilliwack. What you gonna do here on CKDM?

0: And coming up tomorrow, if your furry four-legged friend needs their nails trimmed, there's a nail trim event happening at Pet Value here in Dauphin. They've teamed up with Barkland in the Parkland, and that'll be from 1 in the afternoon until 4 tomorrow at Pet Value in the Dauphin Marketplace Mall. Nail trims are $20 per dog, and cash only, and walk-ins are welcome.
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0: And today, starting off sunny, but becoming a mix of sun and cloud near noon. Also, a south wind gusting up to 50 kilometers near noon, a high of 16 and a low of 6, with a mainly cloudy sky at night tonight. 60% chance of showers as well, and that wind becoming light overnight. A mix of sun and cloud tomorrow, clearing up in the afternoon, a high of 19 and a low of 0, with a clear sky in the evening. Sunny on Sunday, a high of 16. Monday, sunny with a high of 18. And sunny on Tuesday as well with a high of 21. Right now it is 7 in McCreary, 6 in Winnipeg and Portage, 3 in the Paw, Yorkton and Swan River, also 3 in Shoal Lake and Fisher Branch Ashern, 2 in Roblin, 2 in Brandon also, and 0 in Wasagaming. In Dauphin, it's sunny. Humidity is at 76%. The wind is light out of the west at 5 kilometers, and the temperature is 5 degrees.
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And also happening today in St. Rose, another reminder that it is Free Friday in St. Rose, sort of a curbside giveaway day. If you're a resident of St. Rose, just make sure your stuff that you have placed out is clearly marked with a sign that indicates that it is free, and make sure to have everything unclaimed items put away by tomorrow morning. We'll continue on in our Friday, beautiful Friday morning at that. It's Patricia Conroy and Somebody's Leavin'.

0: Tricia Conroy and Somebody's Leaving here on CKDM. Not me, not till a little before 12 o'clock today. Been with you for the long haul during the mornings today, as Mara has been on holidays this week, but she will be back next week. We'll also have the Western Bakery bargain bin for you later on. Egg prices coming up next.
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4: 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To the Chicago Board of Trade, December spring wheat is up 3.25 at 7 even. December winter wheat is up 1.25 at 7.38 and 3/4. December oats is down 2 at 4.08 and 3/4. December wheat is up 4 this morning at 686 and 3/4. December corn is down 1.5 at 500 and 3/4. November soybeans is down 1 3/4 at 1282 and a quarter. December soybean meal is down $2.90 to $350.40. December soybean oil is up $1.18 at $68.56. And prices at the Chicago Mercantile Exchange, December live cattle down 1.525 at 221.65. November feeder cattle down 4.425 at 331.925. And December lean hogs up 0.675 at 69.6. 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

That's the Chris Buck Band 1-2-Step here on CKDM. Good Friday morning to you. It is 5 degrees, nice and sunny outside. We have news now at 10 o'clock coming up. We'll get a full weather forecast, look at the news, wrap things up with sports stuff. And Kings in action tonight, playing the Winnipeg Blues at 7 at Credit Union Place. Blend off this hour with Nate Smith and Fix What You Didn't Break.

0: Good morning. I'm CKDM's Jeff Henson with News Now 210 o'clock. Northgate Trails users now have another tool at their disposal to help plan their trip to the trails. There is now a new weather station at the trailhead monitoring relevant conditions. Brennan Durston, Northgate board member, said that the design is pretty simple as a way to give trail users a little bit more information before they make the trip.
1: At the moment, it will do temperature, relative humidity, and rainfall accumulation. And then this weather station will report to our website in just about real time.
0: Having accurate, up-to-date weather conditions, especially with how much rain in the area has received, means a world of difference to trail users. Going forward, Durston said that they will listen to user feedback, and as the winter gets closer, might look at adding other seasonable metrics to the weather station, such as snow and ice.
1: For now, we're just going to watch how this rollout works, and we're exploring, watching other metrics as well.
0: Durston strongly encourages anybody that's interested in volunteering with Northgate to reach out. After being closed fully for 2 months, the Dauphin Regional Health Center's emergency department was reopened in early September. Now, services have been further expanded with the opening of a mobile CT scanner. In their news release, Prairie Mountain Health said that elective patients are now being seen, and CT services for emergency department patients will be available in the coming weeks. For now, though, CT appointments require a referral and need to be booked in advance. Though it became operational on September 29th, the machine arrived earlier in the month. Trina Slate, Prairie Mountain Health CEO, said it was a welcome surprise to receive the machine ahead of schedule.
2: Very nice to have it in September when the weather is still nice to work in outside and ensure that that the portable scanner is supported by the building and hooked up appropriately.
0: According to Slate, Dauphin Regional Health Center staff have adapted very well to all the changes they've seen over the past few months, especially with this new CT scanner. Though it took some time to train up on the new machine, they are doing well. Prairie Mountain Health will continue to provide updates as more services are returned to the Dauphin Regional Health Center. And a 35-year-old man was arrested after Mounties caught him speeding shortly after two tractor radiators were stolen from a farm property in the municipality of Glenella Lansdowne last Friday. Spruce Plains RCMP said while responding to a call regarding the theft, officers saw a southbound vehicle speeding and noted that the license plate matched the plate number that was provided in connection with the theft. The vehicle was pulled over. The stolen tractor radiators were located in the back of the car. Stephen Braun from the municipality of North Cypress Langford charged with theft under $5,000 and also received tickets for four offenses under the Highway Traffic Act. He was released on conditions after appearing in court. Weather details are on the way next.
3: Get in on the fun at the Muktuk Annie Festival in the Kennesota Community Center, happening this Saturday starting at 9 a.m. The whole family can enjoy this celebration steeped in tradition. The day will be filled with lots of entertainment, competitions, games, prizes, draws, delicious food, and in the evening, everything wraps up with a Kennesota-style Grand Ole Opry. Take in the Muktuk Annie Festival at the Kennesota Community Center, happening this Saturday starting at 9 a.m.
0: Sunny at first today with some cloud rolling in around the noon hour today. South wind gusting at times up to 50 this afternoon with a high of 16 degrees. Mainly cloudy, 60% chance of showers tonight and overnight, dropping to a low of 6. Sun and cloud on the way for tomorrow, clearing in the afternoon with a high of 19 degrees and an overnight low of 0. Sunny and 16 on Sunday with a low of plus 1. Sunny, 18 on Monday with a low of 6 degrees and 21 in the sunshine on Tuesday. It is a sunny sky right now in Dauphin, wind from the west at 5 kilometers an hour, relative humidity 76%, and it's 5 degrees. Sports with Darnell Duff is next.
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6: Brody Green scored in his third straight game since joining the Kings. Tate Barnaby made 19 saves and looked outstanding. But otherwise, there weren't many bright spots on Wednesday. Tonight, though, the Kings have a chance to reverse the script as they look to bounce back and grab win number two as the Winnipeg Blues come to town. The Kings enter the game with a record of 1-3-1, tied for fifth in the West. While the Blues are 2-1, their marquee victory was a 2-1 victory over the Selkirk Steelers. And heading into tonight's matchup at Credit Union Place, Brian Krom, head coach and general manager for the Kings, says the message is simple.
7: Yeah, I think it's just our forecheck. I've said that to our guys plenty of times. It's our bread and butter, and when our forecheck is off, we're off as a group, and that's part of our identity. We want to be aggressive. We want to play fast. We want to be on our toes, and I just felt like we were on our heels in the first period, and that's kind of what separated us from them.
6: Tonight kicks off a very busy schedule for the Blue and White. After tonight, they head to Portage on Sunday, Winkler next Tuesday, Neepawa next Friday, and Steinbach next Saturday. But before that, they're back at Credit Union Place tonight as the Winnipeg Blues come to town. It's the Blues and Kings at 7 o'clock. The New York Yankees are turning to a veteran for Game 1 of the American League Division Series as Gerrit Cole has been named the starting pitcher by the Yankees for the first game of the ALDS against the Tampa Bay Rays. The Yankees started AL Cy Young favorite Cam Schlittler and Max Fried in their two-game sweep of the Boston Red Sox. Cole has not pitched since September 23rd. The ALDS and NLDS starts tomorrow. And the Professional Women's Hockey League is establishing Eastern and Western conferences this season and increasing the number of playoff teams from 4 to 8. The 12-team league, which will have 4 expansion clubs on the ice this season, will begin play.

Western Conference clubs include Detroit, Las Vegas, Minnesota, San Jose, Torrent, and Vancouver. The league says each team will play 30 regular season games. The top four teams in each conference will qualify for the playoffs. Best of three first round series will be followed by best of five conference finals and then a best of five league final for the Walter Cup. That's it. That's all from the CKDM Sports Desk. I'm Darnell Duff.

And hello and good morning. That's John Fogerty, a classic rock and roll girls. Hey, coming up today. Well, the NHL regular season started on Tuesday, but today, Jets fans, we finally get to see our team in action. They take on the Boston Bruins at 7 o'clock tonight, and already in the NHL, there's been some pretty high-scoring games and some pretty lopsided scores. I mean, even last night, the Oilers beat the Canucks 9-7. The Mammoth shut out the Canucks 6-0. The other day, the Avalanche beat the Kings 8-4. The Penguins shut out the Flyers 7-0. And the Canucks actually beat the Oilers a couple of days ago 6-5 in overtime. That was a crazy game, too. There's been a lot of action so far to start the season. We'll see what the Jets have in store as they get underway at 7 o'clock, and I'll be at Credit Union Place for the Kings game at the same time tonight. Here is Jamie Warren.

0: Also, for those over in St. Rose, don't forget today is the curbside giveaway day, where you're encouraged to place unwanted items on your curb with a sign that marks that those items are to be taken for free. Just remember to have all your unclaimed items put away by Saturday morning, but it is Free Friday today in St. Rose.
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Well, I know where the open mic night is at, and that's coming up at the Watson Art Center tonight as part of Dauphin's Culture Days. 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Again, doors opening at 6:30, and things getting underway at 7 o'clock. Shout out to the Chris Barker Band for hosting, and thanks to sponsors Dauphin Super 8, Steiner Plumbing and Heating, and the Dauphin Clinic Pharmacy. And Culture Days, wrapping up this weekend with the Culture Days Film Fest on Sunday at the Country Fest Community Cinema. Here's Carly Pierce.

0: Oh, yeah. Redbone, come and get your love here on CKDM. Good Friday morning to you. The Dauphin Kings, mentioned them earlier this hour. They have a game tonight against the Winnipeg Blues at Credit Union Place at 7 o'clock. It is also fire prevention night at Credit Union Place. Stop by before the game, and kids can check out the fire trucks that'll be in the parking lot. And the first 50 kids into the rink will also get a fire helmet and activity book. And that's coming up tonight at Credit Union Place. 7 o'clock, Kings take on the Blues.
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0: 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Sunny today, becoming a mix of sun and cloud near noon. Also, a wind out of the south picking up to 50 kilometer gusts near noon. A high of 16 today and a low of 6. With a mainly cloudy sky at night tonight and a 60% chance of showers. A mix of sun and cloud tomorrow with a, or things should clear up in the afternoon, however. A high of 19 and a low of 0 with a clear sky in the evening. Sunday, sunshine and a high of 16. Monday, sunny as well with a high of 18. And Tuesday, also sunny with a high of 21. Right now, it's 12 in McCreary, 9 in Portage, 8 in Winnipeg and Fisher Branch Ashern, 7 in Brandon, Wasagaming and Shoal Lake, 7 in Yorkton as well, 6 in Roblin, and 6 as well in Swan River, and 5 in the Paw. In Dauphin, it's sunny. Humidity is at 56%. Wind is out of the west-southwest at 17 kilometers, and right now it is 11.
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Happy Friday to you. It's Alec Woolston here with you until noon. I'll have the Western Bakery bargain bin for you next hour. Also, Ag Review coming up in a little bit. Take a quick look at the ag prices. Right now, it's Ronnie Millsap. Here's a song I can get behind. Turn that radio on here on CKDM. Good morning.

0: That's Ronnie Millsap. Turn the radio on here on CKDM. 11 degrees and sunny. It's warmed up a little bit ever since earlier this morning when it was kind of sticking around 5 degrees. We have ag prices coming up next.
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4: 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To the Chicago Board of Trade, December spring wheat is up three at $6.99¾. December winter wheat is down three and a quarter as it's trading at $7.34¼. December oats down two at $4.08¾. December wheat up three quarters of a point at $6.83½. December corn is down four and a half at $4.97¾. November soybeans down five at $12.79. December soybean meal is currently down $3.60 to $349.70. And December soybean oil is up $1.06 at $68.44. And prices at the Chicago Mercantile Exchange, December live cattle down 1.475 to 221.7. November feeder cattle down 4.825 at 331.525. December lean hogs is up 0.75 at 69.675. Ag Review, the noon hour edition, comes up in about 90 minutes' time. Today, we're going to focus on the annual Beef and Barley Festival in Russell, which gets going on Sunday. That's coming up on 7:30 CKDM.
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Terry Clark on our late Friday morning. News at 11 o'clock coming up in a few minutes, followed by the Western Bakery Bargain Bin, which I will have for you today. All coming up soon. We'll end off the hour with Paul Brandt, What I Want to Be Remembered For.

0: Good morning. I'm CKDM's Jeff Henson with news now to 11 o'clock for Dauphin Super 8. There's a newly imposed weight restriction on a bridge in Mossy River Municipality that's causing some headaches for area farmers and producers. The bridge on Road 172 North between Roads 111 and 112 now has a 5-ton weight maximum. The recent restriction is especially troubling for farmers because it disrupts their harvest. Lorna DeVos, a local farmer, said the new weight restriction on the bridge was very sudden as it came after most of the RM's flood-related road repairs, which saw several heavy gravel trucks use the bridge.
1: The new road restriction came quite suddenly after all the events of the summer. There was flooding, and then there was subsequent road repairs, and all the gravel trucks were using it, and we assumed that there was nothing to worry about.
0: With the new restriction, farmers like DeVos are having to reroute their heavy equipment, spending a lot more time and fuel to get from point A to point B. DeVos, and other farmers are hoping for more details from the municipality as to why this weight restriction has been imposed.
1: We've been underneath it and looked ourselves, and there is no visible damage to it. So we would like to know that we can use the bridge safely until it is proven to be unsafe to use.
0: Mossy River Municipality has not commented yet on the new weight restriction. If you plan on submitting an application to the province's Disaster Financial Assistance Program for 2026 June heavy rains, you don't have a lot of time left. The deadline for anybody with a primary residence, farm, business, or nonprofit organization that was impacted is October the 8th. Though keep in mind that insurable damages are not eligible for financial assistance, and neither are secondary properties such as cottages. October 8th is also the last day to submit an application, and the deadline to submit invoices and event-related expenses is July 12th of next year. Municipalities accepted into the program have a bit more time until July 12th of next year to submit disaster-related costs, and until July 10th of 2028 to submit costs relating to relief and recovery support and restoring uninsurable infrastructure. For more information about the DFA program, check out the story on our website. Some of the top bull riders in the country will be in Eriksdale tonight for the 26th edition of Boys and Bulls. Doors open tonight at 5:30 at the Eriksdale Arena. A separate rib dinner will also be beginning at that time. The bull riding begins at 7:30 with a rodeo dance to follow. Ben Kincaid with Crossfire Bull Riding says it's an important night for some of the competitors as the national finals are right around the corner.
2: Early November, these guys will compete at Bull Riders Canada National Finals in Sylvan Lake. So the top 25 are qualifying for that. So we've got some important points. Eriksdale's a double point event for them. So a lot of money on the line and a lot of points that they need to qualify for those finals.
0: Tickets are $35 for adults, $20 for kids 7 to 17, and free for kids 6 and under. They will be available at the door tonight. Weather details are next.
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0: Weather is a presentation of Fusion Credit Union. Sun and cloud throughout the afternoon today. South winds gusting up to 50 kilometers at times with a high of 16. Mainly cloudy, 60% chance of showers tonight and after midnight, dropping to a low of 6 degrees. Sun and cloud tomorrow With that clearing by the afternoon, a high of 19 and a clear sky tomorrow night with a low of 0. Sunny up to 16 on Sunday with an overnight low of plus 1. Sunny and 18 on Monday with a low of 6 and 21 in the sunshine on Tuesday. Sunny right now in Dauphin, southwest wind 9 kilometers an hour, 44% is the humidity, and it's 13. Sports with Darnell Duff is next.
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8: After a mix of highs, lows, bright spots, and areas to clean up, the Kings look to put it all together tonight as they welcome the Winnipeg Blues to Credit Union Place. The Kings enter the game at 1-3-1, while the Blues sit above 500 at 2-1. And tonight is a special one for Dylan Mikeau, his first home game wearing the C after being named captain on Wednesday. He calls the honor a privilege, and now he looks to lead the Kings to win number two.
9: Yeah, it does feel a little bit of gratitude to all my hard work that I put in to finally have a leadership role that big in a community in a hockey town like this. And friends and family and everyone is reaching out saying congratulations, but just another hockey player trying to make it to the championship and get that final championship ring. So for me, seeing it in a home crowd, I mean, it will mean a lot, but just wanted to get my team to the best that they can be and win that ring.
8: Colin Frederick and Sam Swanton are leading the Kings with 6 points apiece. Brody Green has goals in 3 straight games. It's the first meeting of the season between the Kings and Blues, and it all goes down tonight at Credit Union Place at 7 o'clock. The New York Yankees are turning to a veteran for Game 1 of the American League Division Series as Gerrit Cole has been named the starting pitcher by the Yankees for the first game of the ALDS against the Tampa Bay Rays. The Yankees started AL Cy Young favorite Cam Schlittler and Max Fried in their 2-game sweep of the Boston Red Sox. Cole has not pitched since September 23rd. The ALDS and NLDS starts tomorrow. And the Professional Women's Hockey League is establishing Eastern and Western

0: through April 18th. The PWHL says Eastern Conference teams will include the Boston Fleet, Hamilton, Montreal, New York, Ottawa, and Toronto. Western Conference clubs include Detroit, Las Vegas, Minnesota, San Jose, Torrent, and Vancouver. The league says each team will play 30 regular season games. The top four teams in each conference will qualify for the playoffs. Best of three first round series will be followed by best of five conference finals and then a best of five league final for the Walter Cup. That's it. That's all from the CKDM Sports Desk. I'm Darnell Duff.
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0: 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That's it for the faxes and emails. We'll be back in a minute or two with phone calls here on the Bargain Bin.
1: I tell you, Olga, your buns are getting nicer. 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
8: Good morning. 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
0: Sure, go ahead.
8: The first is a 30-foot wanted, 30-foot flat-deck trailer, gooseneck with ramps.
0: Okay.
8: The second is a zero-till press drill.
0: Okay.
8: 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I'm looking for oats, barley, or corn.
0: All right.
8: And phone number, 204-768. 3098.
0: Perfect. Have a great day.
8: You too. Thank you very much.
0: You're very welcome. Looking for a 30-foot flat deck trailer, a gooseneck with ramps. 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Good morning, Bargain Bin.
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10: Good morning, Alex. You're looking fine this frosty morning.
0: Thanks, Jerry. How are you?
10: Not too bad. Not too bad. I got two items for looking for and one for sale.
0: All right. Go ahead.
10: For sale, I've got, in the 1950s, when you renewed your license, you kept your license plate, and you put stickers on. Well, now, those days, they put a metal plate with the year on it, and that went below your numbers on your license plate. Yep. I've got two of them. The one's a 1952, and the other one's a 1955 sticker.
0: Okay.
10: And what I'm looking for is old golf carts that aren't running, gas or electric, and looking for old straw curling brooms.
0: All right.
10: And the phone number is 204-937-4778.
0: Perfect. I got it here, Jerry, and you have a great day.
10: And go Bombers go.
0: Go Bombers go. For sale, a couple of license plate stickers from 1952 and 1955. Also looking for old golf carts that aren't running, can be gas or electric, and looking for old straw curling brooms. 204-937-4778 is the phone number. Good morning, Bargain Bin.
11: I have a car for sale.
0: Okay.
11: At 1999 Cadillac DeVille.
0: Ooh, okay.
11: It's in very good shape. What else? I don't know what else to tell you, but it's in perfect shape anyways.
0: All right.
11: Yeah. And I want to sell it because I'm moving.
0: Okay, okay.
11: Yeah. And my phone number is 204-638-4427.
0: Okay, I've got it here, and you have a great day.
11: I have low mileage on it also.
0: Oh, yes, yeah.
11: Two new tires, and I had a few other things looked after.
0: Okay.
11: So I have it for sale.
0: Okay, perfect.
11: Okay, I also have a whole bunch of dishes here. Mostly serving bowls, okay, and some Ukrainian stuff because I'm moving and I want to sell everything from the house.
0: Okay. All right.
11: Okay. All right. You got my phone number?
0: Yep. You betcha. 638-4427.
11: 4427.
0: Yep. Got it here.
11: Okay. Thank right. you.
0: You're very welcome.
11: All
0: Have
11: right.
0: a great weekend.
11: Bye-bye.
0: Bye-bye. For sale, 1999 Cadillac DeVille in very good shape, low mileage, a couple of new tires on it. And she said a few other things have been done with it. Also, a whole bunch of dishes for sale, mostly serving bowls, but some Ukrainian stuff as well. 204-638-4427 is the phone number. We'll take one or two more calls here before we head to a quick break on the Bargain Bin. Good morning. How can we help you today?
12: Yes, I'm calling for Bargain Bin.
0: Yep, you betcha. We're on it right
12: okay.
0: now. Yep, go ahead.
12: Excellent. I've got some Ukrainian runners and Ukrainian shoes, boots, and some artifacts.
0: Okay.
12: And the phone number, or should I give phone number or address?
0: Phone number is best.
12: Okay. 204-293-2836.
0: 2836, you said?
12: Correct.
0: Okay, I've got it here, and you have a great day.
12: Thank you. You too. Bye.
0: Bye-bye. For sale, some Ukrainian runners, also other Ukrainian shoes, boots, and she said she has some artifacts as well. 204-293-2836. And we're going to head to a quick break here and be back with more phone calls on the Western Bakery Bargain Bin.
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17: Good morning. I got a looking for?
0: Sure.
17: I'm looking for a recurve bow. If somebody has one in the Dauphin area or maybe even further.
0: Sorry, can you repeat that one more time?
17: A recurve bow. It's okay. Not a compound bow. It's not a... I guess if somebody knows what I'm looking for and they have one, they'll know what I'm talking about.
0: Yeah, okay. Sounds good.
17: Yes, or whatever. If somebody has a bow they want to sell, you know. Just give me a call, 204-647-5439.
0: Perfect. Have a great day.
17: Thank you.
0: Looking for a recurve bow. We'll consider other kind of bows, but looking for a recurve bow. 204-647-5439 is the phone number there. Good morning, Bargain Bin.
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0: Okay.
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0: Sounds good.
18: Phone number is 431-738-8811.
0: All right. 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
18: You too. 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
0: Bye-bye. 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Have time for a few more calls here in the bargain bin today. Good morning. 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
0: All right. And what's the phone number?
19: 204-638-2941.
0: Perfect. 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
19: Thank you.
0: Bye-bye. 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And the phone number is 204-638-2941. 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
20: Yeah, for sale.
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20: A dryer, clothes dryer for $50.
0: Okay.
20: And a barbecue that hasn't been used much for $100.
0: $100, you said?
20: Yeah.
0: Okay.
20: 546-2864.
0: Wonderful. Have a great weekend.
20: You too. Thank you.
0: You're welcome. 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And we'll take one more caller here today. Good morning. How can we help you?
21: Well, how are you today?
0: Good. How are you?
21: Well, not too bad. Sun shining.
0: Yes. Yeah, you betcha.
21: Yeah. 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
0: Okay.
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0: All right, and just to make sure I've got that right, you said that was a dryer, a good dryer you had, right?
21: Yeah, yeah, okay. For drying clothes, yeah.
0: Yeah, you betcha. Okay, yeah. 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Have a great weekend. Day. You too.
21: Yeah, you too.
0: Bye-bye. 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
0: And this forecast brought to you by Gloria Gales calls for a mix of sun and cloud near noon. Also, a wind out of the south gusting up to 50 kilometers near noon, a high of 16 and a low of 6, with a mainly cloudy sky at night tonight and a 60% chance of showers. A mix of sun and cloud tomorrow, clearing up in the afternoon, a high of 19 and a low of 0, with a clear sky at night. Sunday, sunny with a high of 16. Monday, sunny as well with a high of 18. And sunny with a high of 21 on Tuesday. At the moment, it's 14 degrees in McCreary, 12 in Fisher Branch, Ashern, and Portage, 11 in Brandon, Winnipeg, and Wasagaming, 10 in Yorkton, 9 in Shoal Lake and Roblin, and it's 8 in Swan River and the Paw. In Dauphin right now, it's sunny. Humidity is at 44%. Wind is out of the southwest, gusting up to 9 kilometers. And right now, it's 13.
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2: CKDM.

And good morning to you, although not much left of this morning. Alec Woolston with you up until noon, and then LJ will take over after that. Also, an exciting event coming up tonight in Eriksdale at the Eriksdale Arena, the Boys and Bulls, presented by Boneyard General Repair, and that's starting. Doors open at 5:30 at the Eriksdale Arena, and that's the same time that the Tortuga's Smokehouse Rib Dinner will start, from 5:30 to 7, and then followed by bull riding at 7:30, and later on the Cowboy Social at 9:30. Just a heads up, they still have some premium reserved seats left if you would like to get your hands on one of those tickets, which, by the way, your admission to the Boys and Bulls as well as the bull riding. It also includes admission to the Cowboy Social. But if you want to get one of those limited premium reserved seats that are left to get, call 204-739-5292 or email Samantha at boneyardgeneral.ca. Again, that's 204-739-5292, or fire off an email to Samantha at boneyardgeneral.ca. They don't have too many of those premium reserved seats left for tonight's event. 13 degrees. Can start seeing some cloud coming in, though. Here's Luke Combs, Sleepless in a Hotel Room.

0: That's Chris Young and Cassidy Pope here on CKDM. Coming up this evening at Credit Union Place, the next Dauphin Kings home game. It is fire prevention night at Credit Union Place as well. Game is at 7 o'clock this evening, and then the next one for the Kings after that, this coming Sunday at 6:30 against Portage, and that'll be in Portage, but that game will be broadcast live here on CKDM. AgriView, the noon hour edition, is coming up in a little bit, and we will talk about what is in store for today coming up shortly.
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0: And on this bright, beautiful Friday morning, now joined in studio with CKDM's Jeff Henson. How are you, Jeff?
3: I'm good, Alec. How you doing?
0: Not too bad, not too bad. I guess after I last see you here today, I'll see you later tonight at the Kings game.
3: Yes, yes, doing, indeed.
0: You and music announcements.
3: Yeah, you and I take care of the sound booth this year. You doing the music, me doing the announcing. So looking forward to tonight's game against the Winnipeg Blues starting at 7.
0: You betcha. But coming up much sooner than that, AgriView, the noon hour edition. What are we talking about today?
3: Today, we're going to talk about the annual Russell Beef and Barley Festival, which kicks off on Sunday and goes the entire week in Russell. Now, admittedly, and this might make me really old by admitting this, I remember when I was a kid that Beef and Barley Days was just a long weekend event. It started on the Friday, go through till the Sunday. Now it's an entire week. So I mean, hats off to all the folks that are involved in planning that event for being able to expand it a couple years ago. And we're going to speak to one of those organizers today, Christina Jones, who is on the board for Beef and Barley. And we'll talk a bit about what is all planned for next week in Russell. A couple interesting things they've got. They've got a beef and barley tasting event on Wednesday night, which gets you a couple of sliders.
0: Is it sort of like
3: why can I not think of brisket? Brisket, yes. Sliders and beer.
0: Okay. That sounds like a pretty darn good thing to me.
3: Yes, so that's Wednesday night. Then again, they have the rodeo on the weekend. And another thing that I asked Christine about in particular, they have the Kids Amazing Race on either Tuesday or Wednesday. And, of course, John Montgomery, the host of the Amazing Race Canada, is from Russell. So that,
0: right.
3: That was a lot of the...
0: Fits in nicely.
3: Yeah. That was a lot of the... influence behind that event being added to Beef and Barley Day. So Christine will have all those details coming up over the noon hour today. We'll also take a look at the ag calendar. And as we've been stressing all week, I've lost count how many fall suppers are being planned for this weekend in particular.
0: Around
3: the region. There is quite a few, and we'll have all of them coming up, or at least all the ones we know about coming up on AgriView, and we'll also check the five-day weather forecast.
0: Awesome. Thanks for stopping in, Jeff. This portion of AgriView brought to you by
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No, you can't hurry love. That's Phil Collins here on CKDM, and that does it for me on this Friday. Thank you for tuning in. We have Ag Review, the noon hour edition, coming up shortly, and then LJ will slot in for the rest of the afternoon. So have a great weekend. We'll talk to you next week.

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2: 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A funeral service will be held for Janice on Monday, October 5th at 2 p.m. at Sneath Strilchuk Family Care Center in Dauphin. 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
4: Good morning, good afternoon. I'm CKDM's Jeff Henson with the Noon Hour News now for the Dauphin Marketplace Mall. Now that the nomination period is over and candidate lists are official for the upcoming Manitoba municipal election, the Association of Manitoba Municipalities put out some stats about this year's candidates. Most, if not all, of the trends are very positive. An increase in the overall number of candidates, a sizable increase in the number of female candidates, and a decrease in the number of acclamations. AMM President Kathy Valentino said the stats give some positivity in a time that most people view as negative.
5: We always, as people, go to a negative narrative when we're hearing about elections and campaigns, but this was some real positive numbers, and hopefully it's a good trend moving forward for elections.
4: Even though the number of acclamations is around 30%, down from 37% last election, there's still something to keep in mind. Plus, some municipalities, such as the RM of Dauphin, have vacancies that will need to be filled by appointment. Valentino said acclamation and vacancies don't always mean that a municipality is struggling.
5: Many elected officials, they balance council meetings, the committees, the community events. They have full-time jobs and kids and life. So it's difficult to fully understand the time and responsibility involved until you get into this role.
4: Going forward, Valentino and the Association of Manitoba Municipalities plan to keep promoting education to around what councillors do in their jobs. This year especially, they focused on election information sessions, with several Parkland municipalities hosting their own. Passing on the traditions of the Métis people to younger generations is one of the main focuses of the annual Muktuk Annie Festival in Kinnesota. Manitoba House local chair Vicki Campbell said this year's event has been reduced to just one day instead of the usual 3 days.
6: We find that we're kind of low on workers, so it's kind of tough to do the 3 days with the same six or seven people doing everything. So, yeah, if we had more volunteers, which I know everybody is fighting for more volunteers, but yeah, that's the biggest change and biggest reason why.
4: The festival will go tomorrow with registration starting at 9 and a pancake breakfast at 10. Campbell says the day will be made up with a number of games and competitions.
6: For example, there's wood hauling, there's log sawing, log throwing, water hauling, nail pounding, a new event we're starting this year is team nail pounding. And then we have different events for the kids too, like egg toss, spoon race, and leg wrestling, potato sack race. And we have like the usual ones, moose calling, goose calling, duck, loon, turkey, wolf calling.
4: There will also be a slingshot event and a crib tournament. The day wraps up with a dinner, a performance by the Megan Bramley Memorial Dancers, and the Kennesota Grand Ole Opry. Culture Days officially wraps up for another year this weekend with two signature events. Organizer John Louis Gios said that Forest Fringe will take place at Meadowlark Park after being held last year at Northgate.
7: It's a mini theater fringe festival. There's four short humorous plays, all fantastic. Lots of great actors working with us on that. So two opportunities to see the plays. Unlike last year where we just did one circuit of the plays, this year we've got two. So you can join us at 1 o'clock and go out and see the plays, or 3 o'clock.
4: There will also be live music and art activities about 45 minutes before each show. On Sunday, Culture Days closes with the annual film festival at Country Fest Community Cinema. And the Deepwater RCMP are searching for a missing 30-year-old woman. Jadina Furland was last seen on September 25th, leaving a Neepawa hotel on foot. She walked along Highway 16 towards Winnipeg and has not been seen or heard from since. Police believe Furland may be in either Dauphin or Winnipeg. She is described as 5'5" with long black hair. Anybody who has information on her whereabouts is asked to call the Neepawa RCMP at 204-476-7340. Weather details are next.
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4: Weather is a presentation of the Dauphin Clinic Pharmacy, mix of sun and cloud. Wind south 30, gusting to 50 today with a high of 16 degrees. Mainly cloudy tonight, 60% chance of showers this evening and after midnight. That wind will eventually die down later tonight too with a low of 6. Mix of sun and cloud tomorrow with clearing in the afternoon and a high of 19 with an overnight low of 0. Sunny for Sunday with a high of 16 and a low of plus 1. Sunny Monday, a high of 18 and a low of 6 degrees. And sunny on Tuesday with a high of 21. It's sunny right now in Dauphin. Wind from the west, 24 kilometers an hour. 39% is the humidity. It's currently 16 degrees. The business report is up next.
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4: 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The TSX up 266 points at the midday to 35,421.5. In New York, the Dow Jones is up 205 points at 51,137.69. The NASDAQ, meanwhile, is up almost 310 points at 27,180.32. Crude oil on the day down $1.41 a barrel at $91.46. The price of gold this afternoon is down $34.50 at $4,167.80 an ounce. And the Canadian dollar in midday trade today is currently at 70.14 cents U.S. Sports with Darnell Duff is up next.
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10: Brody Green scored in his third straight game since joining the Kings. Tate Barnaby made 19 saves and looked outstanding. But otherwise, there weren't many bright spots on Wednesday, Tonight, though, the Kings have a chance to reverse the script as they look to bounce back and grab win number 2 as the Winnipeg Blues come to town. The Kings enter the game with a record of 1-3-1, tied for 5th in the West, while the Blues are 2-1. Their marquee victory was a 2-1 victory over the Selkirk Steelers. And heading into tonight's matchup at Credit Union Place, Brian Krom, head coach and general manager for the Kings, says the message is simple.
11: Yeah, I think it's just our forecheck. I've said that to our guys plenty of times. It's our bread and butter, and when our forecheck is off, we're off as a group, and that's part of our identity. We want to be aggressive. We want to play fast. We want to be on our toes, and I just felt like we were on our heels in the first period, and that's kind of what separated us from them.
10: Tonight kicks off a very busy schedule for the Blue and White. After tonight, they head to Portage on Sunday, Winkler next Tuesday, Neepawa next Friday, and Steinbach next Saturday. But before that, they're back at Credit Union Place tonight as the Winnipeg Blues come to town. It's the Blues and Kings at 7 o'clock. The Toronto Argonauts will be

0: He started all 15 of Toronto's games this season after missing the entire campaign last year with a serious leg injury. With Kelly out, Nick Arbuckle will start the Week 18 matchup. The veteran started the Argos' win in the 2024 Grey Cup when Kelly was out and was also the team's starter last season. And robot umpires overturned 54% of challenged calls in the first season of the automated ball strike system, and catchers were far more successful than batters. Learning when to challenge is key. The Cincinnati Reds had a net gain of 16.8 runs, according to Baseball Savant calculations, of total run value of overturns on challenges. The LA Angels were next at 14, followed by the Athletics and Minnesota. There were 10,557 challenges, an average of 4.35 per game, and 5,686 led to overturn decisions. That's it, that's all from the CKDM Sports Desk. I'm Darnell Duff.
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2: Good afternoon and welcome to the program. I'm your host, Jeff Henson, and this is Ag Review, the noon hour edition. Coming up on today's show, we'll speak with Christine Jones, who's on the board for this year's Russell Beef and Barley Days, which kicks off on Sunday. We'll also take a look at the five-day weather forecast. But first, let's take a look at the Ag Calendar, brought to you by Aspen Insurance of Dauphin. There will be a hunter safety course being offered in Gladstone at the Community Hall tonight from 7 till 9 and tomorrow from 9 until 4. This is for ages 12 and up. You can get registration details on the poster in our community calendar at 730ckdm.com. Boneyard General Repair Boys and Bulls takes over the Ericksdale Arena for another year of high-intensity bull riding. That goes tonight. Doors open at 5:30. A separate rib dinner goes from 5:30 to 7, followed by the bull riding at 7:30 and the Cowboy Social at 9:30. Tickets available at select Access Credit Unions, along with Ericksdale Arena Cafe, Boneyard General Repair, or at the door tonight. Oka River hosting their fall supper. That goes tomorrow night. Doors open at 5:30. Supper from 6 till 7. All at the Oka River Community Hall. Just 200 tickets are available. You can reserve yours by emailing okariverrecreation@outlook.com. There will be a hunter safety course being held at the Russell Municipal Boardroom. That goes tomorrow from 9 till 5. And a pallet firearms course offered also at the Russell Municipal Boardroom Sunday, that going from 9 to 5 as well. Call to register and participate, 204-773-2422. Manitoba House Métis Local invite you to their Muktuk Annie Festival at the Kinnesota Community Center. That's set for Saturday, registration opening at 9. There will be a pancake breakfast starting at 10 and a variety of events throughout the day, including wood hauling, tug of war, potato sack races, and more. There will also be games, draws, and prizes, a supper at 4 o'clock, and the Grand Ole Opry beginning at 6. There will be a fall craft and vendor sale in support of the Margaret Lawrence Home at the Legion Hall in Neepawa. That goes tomorrow from 10 until 3. $2 admission. You can shop a variety of home-based businesses, vendors, crafters, artisans, bakers, and more, with lunch also being available from 11:30 to 1:30. Attend the third annual Yellowhead Harvest Festival at the Prairie Regional Museum in Shoal Lake tomorrow from 4 till 7. It will feature vendors, kids' activities, canteen, a family dance with live music, live auction, pumpkin carving contest, and much more. Just up the road in Sandy Lake, the community hall there hosting a fall fish fry fundraiser tomorrow night from 4:30 till 7, $22 for adults, 12 and under are $10, 6 and under admitted for free. Get advance tickets from hall members or call 204-451-7408. Dauphin Men's Ducks Unlimited annual fundraising dinner and auction will be held tomorrow night at the 8th Avenue Hall. Doors open at 5:30, cocktails at 6, dinner at 7. 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

0: 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That goes Sunday, starting at 3 p.m. There'll be the pumpkin growing contest, baking contest, kids activities, hot apple cider, a car show and shine, coloring table, wagon and pony rides, and much more. Enjoy a tasty fundraising barbecue supper in Shoal Lake at the airport on Sunday from 11 a.m. to 2 p.m., hosted by the Shoal Lake Lions and Shoal Lake Flying Club. Proceeds will go back to the Shoal Lake Lions so they can fund and support community projects. Enjoy a fall supper at the Amaranth Hall coming up Sunday from 4 till 6. Adults, $20. Kids age 4 to 10, just $10. And ages 3 and under are free. You're also encouraged to attend a fall supper fundraiser in support of the Parkland Junior Rangers. That's at the Aspen Lodge at the Parkland Rec Complex. Also tomorrow from 4 till 7. Adults, $25. Seniors, $20. Kids 12 and under, $15. Pine River Community Center hosting their upcoming fall supper celebration Sunday starting at 5 p.m. There will also be a silent auction and 50-50. $15 for adults, 12 and under are just $10. Preschoolers are admitted for free. Get your tickets from Sheila's Country Store or at the door. The Rorkton 4-H Club is looking for members and leaders. If you are interested in helping out or joining the club, please attend a meeting on Sunday night starting at 5 o'clock at the Spence Lake Hall. Russell Beef and Barley Days kicks off on Sunday and continues right through till next Sunday, October 11th. You can check out the schedule, activities, entertainment, and attractions online by going to the Russell Beef and Barley Days page on Facebook. That does it for today's Ag Calendar. We'll be right back on Ag Review, the noon hour edition. Still to come, a check of the 5-day weather forecast and today's feature segment coming up next.
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3: 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With more practical tips and useful advice, this is the Old Farmer's Almanac Radio Report for Friday, October 2nd, the 275th day of the year. Singer Sting has a birthday, and the comic strip Peanuts was syndicated in newspapers on this day in 1950. Can you get as much nutrition from dried fruit as fresh? Generally, yes. In fact, most nutrients are more concentrated in dried fruit, and it usually has a higher fiber content by weight or volume. So what are the downsides? Calories and sugar. These also become concentrated in dried fruit, and in some cases, sugar gets added. Additionally, because water has been removed, we may need to eat more dried fruit to feel satisfied. Dietary recommendations often count a half cup of dried fruit as equivalent to a full cup of fresh. So keep portion sizes down and avoid added sugar to make dried fruit a nutritious snack. There's the Old Farmer's Almanac Radio Report. 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
0: Welcome back to AgriView, the noon hour edition on CKDM. I'm Jeff Henson. It's time now for today's feature segment, which is a presentation of Dauphin Plains Seeds Limited. And please be joined today by Christine Jones, who is one of the board members for Russell Beef and Barley Days, which is set to kick off on Sunday and go the entire week in Russell. Christine, thanks for joining us on the program today. First off, how are final preparations going for this year's festival?
8: Yeah, they're going really good. Our board, seven members, we've been together for about 4+ years now, and everything just seems to be falling into place this year. So we're really excited for next week, and we can't wait to host everybody in Russell. As always, we're looking for new members, so I just wanted to shout out that new members and new ideas are always welcome if you're interested in helping us.
0: Any significant changes to this year's festival compared from other years?
8: We actually have two new events this year. So on Monday, we are hosting a community connections event. It's from 7 to 9 p.m. at our local hall. This is an opportunity for all our local volunteer groups to basically introduce themselves to the public, and vice versa. The public can come and see what volunteering opportunities are available in our community. It is also our municipal election year, so all the candidates will be in attendance at their own tables so the public can put a face to the name and ask all their questions. This event is sponsored by Age Friendly, the Russell and District Chamber of Commerce, and also the Recreation Department of the Municipality of Russell-Binsgarth.
0: Again, we're speaking with Christine Jones, member of the board for this year's Beef and Barley Days, which get going on Sunday and last the entire week in Russell. Christine, maybe highlight some of the significant, I don't want to say significant because every event is significant, but maybe some of the more high-profile events taking place at Beef and Barley Days next week.
8: Yeah, of course. So on Monday, like I mentioned, is that volunteer event and the candidate meet and greet, so it's called Community Connections. I guess we have one more new event on the Wednesday night. The public had a suggestion that we bring beef and barley back to the festival, so we have decided to host a beer and brisket event. This will be on Wednesday, October 7, starting at 6 p.m. The doors are opening at 5:30, so we suggest everybody arrive early as we are just selling the beer and the brisket until it runs out. Tickets are four tickets for $60, and this includes four brisket sliders, two tall beers, and 4 5-ounce tasting cups. So the idea is that you kind of try all the beers and then you score them with a scorecard, which will be entered into a draw at the end. This event is also sponsored by eButchery on Main, and the brisket is being prepared by the shop, which is located in Inglis. As for other events, we have on Tuesday night, our newcomer welcome reception is at 6:30 at the Russell Inn. We have almost 70 newcomers in attendance this year, so that's amazing for our area. We're very excited to host this. There's the seniors hoedown dance also at 7 p.m. on Tuesday. Wednesday, we host our kids' amazing race. There is two different flights, so this is always well-received by the youngsters of our community. And then also the beer and brisket on the Wednesday night, followed by our comedy night. We are headlining Andy Noble and Emmanuel Lumaro, and this starts at 7 p.m. at the Russell Hall. Thursday night is our Kids Barley of Bash event. This is an event which is free for kids 7 and under. Well, this year we'll have hot dogs, chips, and drinks available for purchase. And then Friday, as always, is our Homeworks Trade and Craft Show. It is 11 a.m. to 6 p.m. at the hall. It is a sold-out event, so we welcome everyone to come down. Admission is free. Friday night is our Kids K to 6 dance from 6:30 to 8:30 p.m. at the junior gym of our Major Pratt School, also a free event. What else do we got here? On Friday night, we also have the Family Beef Game Show, so we pre-register teams of five. This is an 18-plus only event, but we're welcome any spectators, so feel free to come on down if you aren't registered and watch the fun at 8 o'clock at the hall. And then Saturday is our big day. We have our pancake breakfast from 7 to 11. We have a crib tournament at 10:30 a.m. We at 12 p.m. our dodgeball tournament starts. This is all happening at the Russell Hall. And then from 9 to 1, we're hosting a touch of truck in the hall parking lot. At 7:30 p.m. is our charity buck and rodeo. It is an 18-plus only event where we asked local, I guess, celebrities to hop up on the bull. They're supposed to raise some funds for local charities, and then they ride the bull in honor of those charities for the crowd. And then at 9:30 p.m., we've got our Beef and Barley Cabaret with music provided by In Too Deep and 8-Track Shuffle this year. And on Sunday is our Russell Lions Car Rally. All of these events can be found on our Facebook page, the Russell Beef and Barley Festival. And if you ever need tickets, they're available at the Russell MC Store and the Russell Twin Valley Co-op Gas Bar.
0: So quite a busy week in Russell.
8: Just a few events, yep.
0: Yeah. And I mean, I remember back when I was a kid eons ago that this used to be just a weekend festival, and now you guys have expanded it to a full week. So I mean, hats off to yourself and all the rest of the organizers and volunteers for making this Beef and Barley Day Festival even bigger than it has been.
8: Yeah, thank you. We certainly enjoy it. I also guess I just want to mention that all week long we do a Fill the Ford food drive. So there will be a Ford parked outside the Russell Hall. And we just ask that if you come to an event at the hall, just bring a non-perishable food item and stick it in the box of the truck. And yeah, that truck will be parked there all week. And it is also sponsored by Robin Ford Sales.
0: I did want to ask you about a couple of events in particular.
8: Yeah.
0: The first one being the Kids Amazing Race. A little presumptuous to say that it's been spurred on or motivated having this event by the fact that Amazing Race host John Montgomery is the pride of Russell himself.
8: Yeah, that always helps for sure.
0: And also the Family Beef event. Game shows always get to me, and so an event like this, obviously you said you already have some teams pre-registered. Got to be nice to see that the community is coming out for an event like this.
8: Yeah, of course. This one's always been really fun. We've kind of obviously adopted the Family Feud game show, but all the questions are centered around the municipality of Russell Binscarth and just life in the area, so it's always super fun to see what answers or can't come up with that night.
0: Again, we are joined by Christine Jones, one of the board members for Russell Beef and Barley Day, which begins mm-hmm. on Sunday and continues right through until next Sunday. I guess just to wrap up here, Christine, what's the excitement level like in Russell as Beef and Barley Day draws closer?
8: I think it's pretty awesome. Yeah, just to mention, like, the crowning of the king and queen at the school. So we still run that. I shouldn't say the festival runs it. Major Pratt School runs it, but it is the Beef and Barley King and Queen. So the kids are all super excited. You see them around town selling tickets. So that's also a big part of the part of the Beef and Barley Festival. And yeah, just in general, posters are all over town. People seem to be talking about it, which events you're going to attend and such. So yeah, we're super excited.
0: Christine Jones, one of the board members for Russell Beef and Barley Days, which begins on Sunday and continues through to the following Sunday, October the 11th. Christine, thanks for joining us again. Hats off to you and all of the organizers on the outstanding work you guys have done in getting this year's festival prepared. And have a great week this week for Beef and Barley Days.
8: Very good. Thanks for having us.
0: And that does it for today's feature segment, which is a presentation of Dauphin Plains Seeds Limited. We'll check the 5-day weather forecast coming up next.
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0: Welcome back to AgriView, the noon hour edition. I'm Jeff Henson. Now it's time for the 5-day weather forecast brought to you by Right Side Equipment. Mix of sun and cloud this afternoon, south wind 30 gusting to 50 at times today with a high of 16 degrees. Mainly cloudy with a 60% chance of showers this evening and overnight. That wind will eventually die down later this evening and a low of 6 degrees. Sun and cloud tomorrow with clearing taking place in the afternoon and a high of 19 degrees. Clear tomorrow night with a low of 0. Sunny on Sunday with a high of 16 degrees and a low of plus 1. Sunshine to begin the week, 18 for a high on Monday with a low of 6, and sunny and 21 for a high on Tuesday. It is sunny right now in Dauphin. The wind is from the west at 24 kilometers an hour. 39% is the humidity, and it's currently 16 degrees. That does it for today's episode of AgriView, the noon hour edition. I'm Jeff Henson.
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That's the Immigrant Song by Led Zeppelin. Starting us off here, I'm LJ, joining you until 6. I hope you're having a great day so far, and of course, an even better day ahead. What we're going to talk about today, well, this hour at least, we're going to talk about lots today. But for this hour, Boys and Bulls, it's happening tonight. I'm going to tell you how to get your tickets coming up soon. But first, we've got Carrie Underwood, Good Girl, at 12:36 here on CKDM.

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So make sure to check that out. It'll be a fun bull riding event tonight. Here's Bon Jovi.

0: 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It is fire prevention night. The Dauphin Fire Department will be in attendance. And so make sure you stop by before the game to check out the fire trucks in the parking lot. The first 50 kids into the rink will also receive a fire helmet and activity book.
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3: You'll never miss another flick when you tune in to the Country Fest Community Cinema's Movies in a Minute, starting Thursday, October 8th. This new feature can be heard every Thursday morning at 8:35 and then again at 3:35 in the afternoon on CKDM. You'll learn which movies are leaving, which movies are held over, and what new movies are coming up. That's Movies in a Minute, starting Thursday, October 8th. 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

0: Good afternoon. I'm Ian Gillingham with 7:30 CKDM News Now to 1 o'clock, brought to you by McCreary Supply. As the municipal election inches closer, the Association of Manitoba Municipalities has released some stats about candidates province-wide, and all of the trends look good. More candidates overall, an increase in the number of female candidates, and a decrease in acclamations. AMM President Kathy Valentino said it's a great sign.
1: It shows that our residents are engaged in what's going on in their communities and what the future of their communities is going to look like, and that they're willing to step up and serve.
0: For Valentino especially, the 17.6% increase in the number of female candidates from last election is a big one. She's had a hand in many women-focused government events over the years and said though there's still more work to be done to give women fair representation in governments, it's promising to see the numbers the highest they've been in recent memory.
1: A diverse council table, really, that brings a broader range of perspectives, different experiences and different ideas to the table. And by having a diverse council, it actually will strengthen the community or the municipality that that council table is representing and serving.
0: And even though the number of acclamations is down, there are still some, and vacancies too. Going forward, AMM will keep focusing on educating prospective candidates through information sessions. Several Parkland municipalities hosted them earlier in the year. If you plan on submitting an application to the province's Disaster Financial Assistance Program for 2026 June heavy rains, you don't have a lot of time left. The deadline for anyone with a primary residence, farm, business, or nonprofit organization impacted is October 8th, though keep in mind insurable damages are not eligible for financial assistance, and neither are secondary properties like cottages. October 8th is the last day to submit an application, and the deadline to submit invoices and event-related expenses is July 12th, 2027. Municipalities accepted into the program have a bit more time, until July 12th, 2027 to submit disaster-related costs, and until July 10th, 2028 to submit costs relating to relief and recovery support and restoring uninsurable infrastructure. For more information about the DFA program and how to submit an application, head to the story on our website. The annual Muktukgani Festival returns to Kinnesota this weekend, albeit just one day this year instead of the traditional three. An event that dates back to the 1970s, it was brought back 4 years ago and continues strong to today. Manitoba House local chair Vicky Campbell says the focus of the event is to pass down the traditions of the Métis people to younger generations.
2: Like a lot of events that we hold, they're actually things that a lot of us have had to do at our homes, like every single day. So we want to have it for the young ones, like in a fun way. So it's not work for them, but it's fun. But yet they get to experience the same things.
0: Wood hauling, water hauling, log throwing, and log sawing are just a few of the competitions held during the day. And Campbell says some of the male competitors have added a little fun with those events.
2: We have the men who are brave enough to do it come and compete in all these events, but they're dressed up as a lady. So they can wear dresses or whatever they choose. Some of them choose like two or three outfits through the day.
0: The free event also includes a pancake breakfast, a cribbage tournament, a supper, and the Kinnesota Grand Ole Opry. In the forecast, a mix of sun and clouds for today, with 30 km/h winds gusting as high as 50, high 16 degrees today. Tonight looks mainly cloudy with a 60% chance of showers in the evening and after midnight. 30 km/h winds gusting into 50, becoming light overnight, with an overnight low of 6 degrees. Tomorrow, a mix of sun and clouds, clearing up in the afternoon, 20 km/h winds and a high of 19, and tomorrow night looks pretty clear with a low of 0. Sunday, sunny, high 16, Monday, sunny, high 18, and Tuesday, sunny, high 21. Right now in Dauphin, it's sunny. The humidity is 39%, wind is from the west at 24 km/h, and it's 16 degrees. In sports, they're searching for win number two. Darnell Duff has your game day preview.
3: After a mix of highs, lows, bright spots, and areas to clean up, the Kings look to put it all together tonight as they welcome the Winnipeg Blues to Credit Union Place. The Kings enter the game at 1-3-1, while the Blues sit above 500 at 2-1, and tonight is a special one for Dylan Mikeau, his first home game wearing the C after being named captain on Wednesday. He calls the honor a privilege. And now he looks to lead the Kings to win number two.
4: Yeah, it does feel a little bit of gratitude to all my hard work that I put in to finally have a leadership role that big in a community in a hockey town like this. And friends and family and everyone is reaching out saying congratulations, but just another hockey player trying to make it to the championship and get that final championship ring. So for me, seeing a home crowd, I mean, it will mean a lot, but just wanted to get my team to the best that they can be and win that ring.
3: Colin Frederick and Sam Swanton are leading the Kings with 6 points apiece. Brody Green has goals in 3 straight games. It's the first meeting of the season between the Kings and Blues, and it all goes down tonight at Credit Union Place at 7 o'clock.
0: The Toronto Argonauts will be without their starting quarterback for a key game. Chad Kelly has been ruled out with a hand injury for tomorrow's game against the BC Lions. Kelly leads the league in passing yards, touchdowns, and interceptions. He started all 15 of Toronto's games this season after missing all of last year. With Kelly out, Nick Arbuckle will start the Week 18 matchup. The veteran started the Argos' win in the 2024 Grey Cup when Kelly was out and was also the team's starter last season. Robot umpires overturned 54% of challenged calls in the first season of the automated ball strike system, and catchers were far more successful than batters. Learning when to challenge is key. The Cincinnati Reds had a net gain of 16.8 runs according to calculations of total run value of overturns on challenges. The LA Angels were next at 14, followed by the Athletics and Minnesota. In total, there were 10,557 challenges, an average of 4.35 per game, and 5,686 led to overturned calls. That's news, weather, and sports for this hour. For local news anytime, go to 730ckdm.com.
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That's Mustang Heart by George Fox, starting us off here on CKDM. I'm LJ. It's 1:14 on this Friday afternoon. And what I want to tell you all about this hour is I want to discuss the Dauphin Kings. They have a home game tonight and an away game with a CKDM broadcast happening on Sunday. You'll get more details coming up, so keep listening.

The Dauphin Kings having so many games this week. There was a game Wednesday. There's a home game happening tonight, and of course a away game for which we have a broadcast happening on Sunday. At 4 o'clock today, we also have the Dauphin Kings Power Play program with the voice of the Kings himself, Darnell Duff. So make sure you're listening for that. Again, it's at 4 o'clock. And I just want to give a quick thank you to our Dauphin Kings sponsors for both the broadcast and the Power Play program, which include Anishinaabe Ake, Petro-Canada Service Station in Dauphin, Aspen Insurance, Canada's National Ukrainian Festival, Canadian Tire in Dauphin, Karina's Family Restaurant, Embroidery by Design and Promotions, Napa Auto Parts, North of 51 Computers, and Parkland Source for Sports. We've got Justin Moore here. It's you, me, and Whiskey.

0: 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No, that's Wave Babies by Honeymoon Suite. There you go. On CKDM. It's getting nice and sunny out, but there's still some clouds in the sky. They seem to be thin. The sun seems to be coming through them rather than around them. But we're going to take a look at weather in just a second.
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0: And taking a look at the weather forecast brought to you by the Intermountain Watershed District. Today there's a mix of sun and cloud. Wind is from the south at 30 kilometers an hour, gusting to 50 with a high of 16 degrees. It's mainly cloudy tonight with 60% chance of showers this evening and after midnight. Wind from the southeast at 30 kilometers an hour, gusting to 50, becoming light overnight and a low of 6. A mix of sun and cloud on Saturday, clearing in the afternoon with wind coming from the northwest at 20 kilometers an hour in the afternoon, a high of 19 degrees, a low of 0, and clear into the night. On Sunday, it's going to be sunny with a high of 16, a low of plus 1, and clear into the night as well. And on Tuesday, it's going to be sunny with a high of 21, sunny, clear at night, and a low of 6 degrees. Right now across the parkland, it's 13 degrees in Shoal Lake and it's 14 degrees in the Paw as well as Roblin. It's 15 in Yorkton as well as Wissagaming, 16 degrees in Brandon, Winnipeg, Portage, Fisher Branch, and Swan River, and it's 17 degrees in McCreary. Right now in Dauphin, it's sunny. The humidity is 31%. The wind is from the southwest at 28, gusting to 37 kilometers an hour. And it's 18 degrees.
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0: If you would like to check out an open mic night happening at the Watson Arts Center tonight, you can. 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
1: She was pretty, she was smart, she was witty.

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0: Good afternoon. I'm Ian Gillingham with 7:30 CKDM News Now to 2 o'clock. Now that the nomination period is over and candidate lists are official for the upcoming Manitoba municipal election, the Association of Manitoba Municipalities put out some stats about this year's candidates. Most, if not all, of the trends are very positive. An increase in the overall number of candidates, a sizable increase in the number of female candidates, and a decrease in the number of acclamations. AMM President Kathy Valentino said the stats give some positivity in a time most people view as negative.
1: We always, as people, go to a negative narrative when we're hearing about elections and campaigns, but this was some real positive numbers, and hopefully it's a good trend moving forward for elections.
0: Even though the number of acclamations is around 30%, down from 37% last election, there's still something to keep in mind. Plus, some municipalities, like the RM of Dauphin, have vacancies that will need to be filled by appointment. Valentino said acclamations and vacancies don't always mean a municipality is struggling.
1: Many elected officials, they balance council meetings, the committees, the community events. They have full-time jobs and kids and life. So it's difficult to fully understand the time and responsibility involved until you get into this role.
0: Going forward, Valentino and the Association of Manitoba Municipalities plans to keep promoting education around what councillors do in their role. This year especially, they focused on election information sessions, with several Parkland municipalities hosting their own. Some of the top bull riders in the country will be in Ericsdale tonight for the 26th edition of Boys and Bulls. Doors open tonight at 5:30 at the Ericsdale Arena, with a separate rib dinner also beginning at that time. The show starts at 7:30 with a rodeo dance to follow. Ben Kincaid with Crossfire Bull Riding says it's an important night for some of the competitors as the national finals are right around the corner.
2: Early November, these guys will compete at Bull Riders Canada National Finals in Sylvan Lake. So the top 25 are qualifying for that. So we've got some important points. Ericsdale is a double point event for them. So a lot of money on the line and a lot of points that they need to qualify for those finals.
0: Tickets are $35 for adults, $20 for kids 7 to 17, and free for kids 6 and under. They're available at Access Credit Union, the Ericsdale Arena Cafe, and at Boneyard General Repair. Northgate Trail users now have another tool at their disposal to help plan their trip to the trails. There's now a new weather station at the trailhead monitoring relevant conditions. Brennan Durston, Northgate board member, said the design is pretty simple as a way to give trail users a little bit more information before they make the trip.
3: At the moment, it will do temperature, relative humidity, and rainfall accumulation. And then this weather station will report to our website in just about real time.
0: Having accurate, up-to-date weather conditions, especially how much rain the area has received, means a world of difference for trail users. Going forward, Durston said they'll listen to user feedback, and as the winter gets closer, they might look at adding other seasonal metrics to the weather station for snow and ice.
3: For now, we're just going to watch how this rollout works, and we're exploring, watching other metrics as well.
0: Durston also strongly encourages anyone interested in volunteering with Northgate to reach out. In the forecast today, a mix of sun and clouds with 30 kilometer per hour winds gusting as high as 50 and a high of 16 degrees today. Tonight looks mainly cloudy, 60% chance of showers in the evening and after midnight, 30 kilometer per hour winds gusting up to 50, the winds dying down overnight with a low of 6 degrees. Tomorrow, a mix of sun and clouds, clearing up though in the afternoon, with 20 kilometer per hour winds and a high of 19 degrees, and tomorrow night looks clear with a low of 0. Sunday, sunny, high 16, Monday, sunny, high 18, and Tuesday, still sunny, high 21. Right now in Dauphin, it's sunny. The humidity is 31%, wind is from the southwest at 28 kilometers per hour, gusting to 37, and it's 18 degrees. In sports, it's back to business for the Dauphin Kings. Darnell Duff gets you set.
4: Brody Green scored in his third straight game since joining the Kings. Tate Barnaby made 19 saves and looked outstanding. But otherwise, there weren't many bright spots on Wednesday. Tonight, though, the Kings have a chance to reverse the script as they look to bounce back and grab win number 2 as the Winnipeg Blues come to town. The Kings enter the game with a record of 1-3-1, tied for 5th in the West, while the Blues are 2-1. Their marquee victory was a 2-1 victory over the Selkirk Steelers. And heading into tonight's matchup at Credit Union Place, Brian Crom, head coach and general manager for the Kings, says the message is simple.
5: Yeah, I think it's just our forecheck. I've said that to our guys plenty of times. It's our bread and butter, and when our forecheck is off, we're off as a group, and that's part of our identity. We want to be aggressive. We want to play fast. We want to be on our toes, and I just felt like we were on our heels in the first period, and that's kind of what separated us from them.
4: Tonight kicks off a very busy schedule for the Blue and White. After tonight, they head to Portage on Sunday, Winkler next Tuesday, Neepawa next Friday, and Steinbach next Saturday. But before that, they're back at Credit Union Place tonight as the Winnipeg Blues come to town. It's the Blues and Kings at 7 o'clock.
0: CBS Sports and Tony Romo have officially parted ways 1 month after the former Dallas Cowboys quarterback pleaded no contest to charges of operating a vehicle while intoxicated. Romo had been on leave since his July 23rd arrest in Wisconsin. He had been the lead game analyst for CBS's NFL coverage since 2017. Analyst J.J. Watt had joined play-by-play announcer Jim Nantz and sideline reporter Tracy Wolfson on CBS Sports' lead NFL team during Romo's absence. Watt will continue in that role now, and all other CBS teams will remain the same. Commanders quarterback Marcus Mariota will get his second straight start in place of the injured Jaden Daniels on Sunday when Washington faces the Indianapolis Colts at Tottenham Hotspur Stadium. Daniels returned to practice this week after dislocating his elbow in Week 2 against the Dallas Cowboys. He's been wearing a protective brace and expressed no concerns about further damage. Last week, Mariota threw 3 touchdown passes in the 33-31 win over the Seahawks. It's the second elbow dislocation for Daniels, who missed most of the second half of last season with the same injury. That's news, weather, and sports for this hour. For local news anytime, go to 730ckdm.com.

at the Power Play program, a home game tonight, and then a Duff and Kings broadcast on Sunday. So keep listening. We'll get you all the details on that coming up. But first, here's Charlie Major. Lonely, I Can't Stand.

0: That's Charlie Major on CKDM. Now, if you're heading over to the Boneyard General Repairs Boys and Bulls happening in Ericksdale tonight, you should know that the viewing lounge at the Curling Club are going to have chairs and tables set up alongside a live video screen of the event to experience it in a more casual, relaxed environment, if that's your vibe. So we do have more details on how to get your tickets and also your dinner tickets up on our community calendar on 730 CKDM if you'd like to check that out.
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1: 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That's Movies in a Minute, starting Thursday, October 8th. 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

That's Blue Rodeo on CKDM. It's 2:23 here, and I remember Ian and I chatting about Oktoberfest. He was telling me how much he misses it back in Kitchener, of course. But we are having an Oktoberfest celebration at Obsolete Brewing Company here in Dauphin tomorrow. It's starting at 4:30, and they've got food, and of course, they have their own brew of Oktoberfest, a drink that they have there. They're also having a cornhole tournament, which I love cornhole, so that should be a lot of fun. And all are, of course, welcome to come and hang out for the Oktoberfest celebration at Obsolete Brewing Company. We've got more details on our community calendar on 730ckdm.com, but here's Josh Stumpf. It's Nobody Roads on CKDM.

0: That's Eddie Money with Take Me Home Tonight on CKDM. We've got the Muktuk Annie Festival happening tomorrow. Supper's at 4, the Grand Old Opry beginning at 6. And of course, what's on my mind for that is, what's the weather going to look like? So we're going to take a look at weather coming up next.
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0: And taking a look at the weather forecast brought to you by the Winnipeg Osis Meat Market. There's a mix of sun and cloud today with wind from the south at 30 kilometers an hour, gusting to 50 with a high of 16 degrees. It's mainly cloudy tonight with 60% chance of showers this evening and after midnight. Wind is from the southeast at 30, gusting to 50 kilometers an hour, becoming light overnight and a low of 6. A mix of sun and cloud on Saturday, clearing in the afternoon with wind coming from the northwest at 20 kilometers an hour in the afternoon as well. A high of 19 degrees is expected, clear conditions at night, and a low of 0. Sunny on Sunday, a high of 16, clear conditions at night, and a low of plus 1. It's going to be sunny again on Monday with a high of 18, a low of 6 degrees, and clear at night. And then on Tuesday, it's going to be sunny with a high of 21, a low of 6, and clear into the night. Right now across the parkland, it's 13 degrees in Shoal Lake. It's 15 in the Paw. As well as Roblin, it's 16 degrees in Yorkton and McCreary, as well as Brandon. It's 17 degrees in Winnipeg, Portage, and Fisher Branch, and it's 18 degrees in Swan River. Right now in Dauphin, it's sunny. The humidity is 30%. The wind is from the southwest at 30, gusting to 42 kilometers an hour, and it's 18 degrees.
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Johnny Reed on CKDM. 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

0: Benedict there. Things My Mama Says on CKDM. 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
3: 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To the Chicago Board of Trade, December spring wheat is up $3 at $6.99¾. December winter wheat is down $3¼ as it's trading at $7.34¼. December oats down $2 at $4.08¾. December wheat up ¾ point at $6.83½. December corn is down 4½ at $4.97¾. November soybeans down 5 at $12.79. December soybean meal is currently down $3.60 to $349.70. And December soybean oil is up $1.06 at $68.44. And prices at the Chicago Mercantile Exchange, December live cattle down 1.475 to 221.7. November feeder cattle down 4.825 at 331.525. December lean hogs is up 0.75 at 69.675. AgriView, the noon hour edition, comes up in about 90 minutes' time. Today, we're going to focus on the annual Beef and Barley Festival in Russell, which gets going on Sunday. That's coming up on 7:30 CKDM.
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Bringing us up to the top of the hour, that's Katrina in the Waves with Walking on Sunshine. We've got news now on the way, so keep listening for that. We're going to end off the hour here with Carly Simon, You're So Vain. 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

0: Good afternoon. I'm Ian Gillingham with 7:30 CKDM News Now to 3 o'clock, brought to you by AOK Furnace and Duct Cleaning. As the municipal election inches closer, the Association of Manitoba Municipalities has released some stats about candidates province-wide, and all of the trends look good. More candidates overall, an increase in the number of female candidates, and a decrease in acclamations. AMM President Kathy Valentino said it's a great sign.
1: It shows that our residents are engaged in what's going on in their communities and what the future of their communities is going to look like, and that they're willing to step up and serve.
0: For Valentino especially, the 17.6% increase in the number of female candidates from last election is a big one. She's had a hand in many women-focused government events over the years and said though there's still more work to be done to give women fair representation in governments, it's promising to see the numbers the highest they've been in recent memory.
1: A diverse council table, really, that brings a broader range of perspectives, different experiences and different ideas to the table. And by having a diverse council, it actually will strengthen the community or the municipality that council table is representing and serving.
0: And even though the number of acclamations is down, there are still some, and vacancies too. Going forward, AMM will keep focusing on educating prospective candidates through information sessions. Several Parkland municipalities hosted them earlier in the year. The annual Muktukgani Festival returns to Kinnesota this weekend, albeit just one day this year instead of the traditional three. An event that dates back to the 1970s, it was brought back 4 years ago and continues strong to today. Manitoba House local chair Vicki Campbell says the focus of the event is to pass down the traditions of the Métis people to younger generations.
2: Like a lot of events that we hold, they're actually things that a lot of us have had to do at our homes, like every single day. So we want to have it for the young ones, like in a fun way. So it's not work for them, but it's fun, but yet they get to experience the same things.
0: Wood hauling, water hauling, log throwing, and log sawing are just a few of the competitions held during the day. And Campbell says some of the male competitors have added a little fun to those events.
2: We have the men who are brave enough to do it come and compete in all these events, but they're dressed up as a lady. So they can wear dresses or whatever they choose. Some of them choose like two or three outfits through the day.
0: The free event also includes a pancake breakfast, a cribbage tournament, a supper, and the Kinnesota Grand Ole Opry. If you plan on submitting an application to the province's Disaster Financial Assistance Program for 2026 June heavy rains, you don't have a lot of time left. The deadline for anyone with a primary residence, farm, business, or nonprofit organization impacted is October 8th. Though keep in mind, insurable damages are not eligible for financial assistance, and neither are secondary properties like cottages. October 8th is the last day to submit an application, and the deadline to submit invoices and event-related expenses is July 12th of 2027. Municipalities accepted into the program have a bit more time, until July 12th, 2027 to submit disaster-related costs, and until July 10th, 2028 to submit costs relating to relief and recovery support and restoring uninsurable infrastructure. For more information about the DFA program and how to submit an application, head to the story on our website. In the forecast, a mix of sun and clouds for today with 30 km/h winds gusting to 50 and a high of 16 degrees. It looks mainly cloudy tonight with a 60% chance of showers in the evening and after midnight, 30 km/h winds gusting to 50, becoming light overnight with a low of 6 degrees. Tomorrow, a mix of sun and clouds clearing up later in the afternoon, 20 km/h winds, high for the day 19 degrees. Tomorrow night, things clear up with a low of 0. Sunday sunny, high 16, Monday sunny, high 18, and Tuesday sunny, high 21. Right now in Dauphin, it's partly cloudy. The humidity is 30%, wind is from the southwest at 30 km/h, gusting to 42, and it's 18 degrees. In sports, they're searching for win number 2. Darnell Duff has your game day preview.
3: After a mix of highs, lows, bright spots, and areas to clean up, the Kings look to put it all together tonight as they welcome the Winnipeg Blues to Credit Union Place. The Kings enter the game at 1-3-1, while the Blues sit above 500 at 2-1, and tonight is a special one for Dylan Mikeau, his first home game wearing the C after being named captain on Wednesday. He calls the honor a privilege And now he looks to lead the Kings to win number two.
4: Yeah, it does feel a little bit of gratitude to all my hard work that I put in to finally have a leadership role that big in a community and a hockey town like this. And friends and family and everyone is reaching out saying congratulations, but just another hockey player trying to make it to the championship and get that final championship ring. So for me, seeing a home crowd, I mean, it will mean a lot, but just wanted to get my team to the best that they can be and win that ring.
3: Colin Frederick and Sam Swanton are leading the Kings with 6 points apiece. Brody Green has goals in three straight games. It's the first meeting of the season between the Kings and Blues, and it all goes down tonight at Credit Union Place at 7 o'clock.
0: CBS Sports and Tony Romo have officially parted ways 1 month after the former Dallas Cowboys quarterback pleaded no contest to charges of operating a vehicle while intoxicated. Romo had been on leave since his July 23rd arrest in Wisconsin. He had been the lead game analyst for CBS's NFL coverage since 2017. Analyst J.J. Watt had joined play-by-play announcer Jim Nantz and sideline reporter Tracy Wolfson on CBS Sports' lead NFL team during Romo's absence. Watt will continue in that role now, and all other CBS teams will remain the same. Commanders quarterback Marcus Mariota will get his second straight start in place of the injured Jaden Daniels on Sunday when Washington faces the Indianapolis Colts at Tottenham Hotspur Stadium. Daniels returned to practice this week after dislocating his elbow in Week 2 against the Dallas Cowboys. He's been wearing a protective brace and expressed no concerns about further damage. Last week, Mariota threw three touchdown passes in the 33-31 win over the Seahawks. It's the second elbow dislocation for Daniels, who missed most of the second half of last season with the same injury. That's news, weather, and sports for this hour. For more local news, anytime, go to 730ckdm.com.
5: 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Yay!

Tears for Fear starting us off here. It's 11 past 3. I'm LJ here with you for a few more hours. And with the time we have this hour, I want to talk about the upcoming municipal election. So keep listening for it. Here's Lindsay L. Shut Me Up.

0: megaphone.
1: That's Lindsay L. with Shut Me Up on CKDM. Now, tomorrow, the Obsolete Brewing Company here in Dauphin is having their Oktoberfest celebration. 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We do have more info up on our community calendar if you want to check that out on 730ckdm.com.
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That's Megan Patrick. It's Golden Child on CKDM. Now, keep in mind, there is so much going on this weekend, including the Muktuk Annie Festival that's happening at the Kennesota Community Center tomorrow. The registration opens up at 9, and they're having a pancake breakfast at 10. And, I mean, if you stay for the whole day, you can even catch the supper at 4, and, of course, the Grand Ole Opry beginning at 6.

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0: And taking a look at the weather forecast, there's a mix of sun and cloud today. Wind is from the south at 30 kilometers an hour, gusting to 50 with a high of 16 degrees. It's going to be mainly cloudy tonight with 60% chance of showers this evening and after midnight. Wind from the southeast at 30 kilometers an hour, gusting to 50, becoming light overnight with a low of 6. There's a mix of sun and cloud tomorrow, clearing in the afternoon. Wind is coming from the northwest at 20 kilometers an hour in the afternoon as well, with a high of 19 degrees, clear into the night, and a low of 0. It'll be sunny on Sunday with a high of 16, clear into the night, and a low of plus 1. Sunny again on Monday with a high of 18, a low of 6 degrees, and clear at night. And then on Tuesday, it's going to be sunny again, a high of 21, clear at night, and a low of 6. Right now, across the parkland, it's 13 degrees in Wissagaming. It's 14 degrees in Shoal Lake, and it's 15 degrees in Roblin. 16 degrees in Yorkton, as well as Brandon. It's 17 in Portage, McCreary, and the Paw. And it's 18 in Swan River, as well as Fisher Branch and Winnipeg. Right now in Dauphin, it's partly cloudy. The humidity is 31%. The wind is from the south-southwest at 33, gusting to 48 kilometers an hour. And it's 17 degrees.
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8: You'll never miss another flick when you tune in to the Country Fest Community Cinema's Movies in a Minute, starting Thursday, October 8th. This new feature can be heard every Thursday morning at 8:35 and then again at 3:35 in the afternoon on CKDM. You'll learn which movies are leaving, which movies are held over, and what new movies are coming up. That's Movies in a Minute, starting Thursday, October 8th. 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

That's Clay Walker with Rumor Has It. It's 3:42 now, and it won't be too much longer now until the Pet Patrol and Community Calendar are here. Those are coming soon. Here's Brett Eldridge, Beat of the Music on CKDM.

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3: 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Composting materials can be dropped off anytime at the city waste disposal site. Once again, the City of Dauphin fall cleanup campaign will begin on Tuesday, October 13th in the Day 1 area. 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

Bringing us to the top of the hour here, that's the Romantics on CKDM. Now, we have news now on the way in just a second, and then your Power Play program. The Dauphin Kings Power Play program with the voice of the Kings himself, Darnell Duff. It's coming up just after the 4 o'clock news, so keep listening. Here's Alan Jackson. That'd be all right. Ending off the hour here, it's 3:56 on CKDM.

0: Good afternoon. I'm Ian Gillingham with 7:30 CKDM News Now to 4 o'clock. Now that the nomination period is over and candidates lists are official for the upcoming Manitoba municipal election, the Association of Manitoba Municipalities put out some stats about this year's candidates. Most, if not all, of the trends are very positive. An increase in the overall number of candidates, a sizable increase in the number of female candidates, and a decrease in the number of acclamations. AMM President Kathy Valentino said the stats give some positivity in a time most people view as negative.
1: We always, as people, go to a negative narrative when we're hearing about elections and campaigns, but this was some real positive numbers, and hopefully it's a good trend moving forward for elections.
0: Even though the number of acclamations is around 30%, down from 37% last election, there's still something to keep in mind. Plus, some municipalities, like the RM of Dauphin, have vacancies that will need to be filled by appointment. Valentino said acclamations and vacancies don't always mean a municipality is struggling.
1: Many elected officials, they balance council meetings, the committees, the community events. They have full-time jobs and kids and life. So it's difficult to fully understand the time and responsibility involved until you get into this role.
0: Going forward, Valentino and the Association of Manitoba Municipalities plans to keep promoting education around what councillors do in their role. This year especially, they focused on election information sessions, with several Parkland municipalities hosting their own. Northgate Trails users now have another tool at their disposal to help plan their trip up to the trails. There's now a new weather station at the trailhead monitoring relevant conditions. Brennan Durston, Northgate board member, said the design is pretty simple as a way to give trail users a little bit more info before they make the trip.
2: At the moment, it will do temperature, relative humidity, and rainfall accumulation. And then this weather station will report to our website in just about real time.
0: Having accurate, up-to-date weather conditions, especially how much rain the area has received, means a world of difference for trail users. Going forward, Durston said they'll listen to user feedback, and as the winter gets closer, they might look at adding other seasonal metrics to the weather station for snow and ice.
2: For now, we're just going to watch how this rollout works, and we're exploring, watching other metrics as well.
0: Durston also strongly encourages anyone interested in volunteering with Northgate to reach out. Some of the top bull riders in the country will be in Eriksdale tonight for the 26th edition of Boys and Bulls. Doors open tonight at 5:30 at the Eriksdale Arena, with a separate rib dinner also beginning at that time. The show starts at 7:30 with a rodeo dance to follow. Ben Kincaid with Crossfire Bull Riding says it's an important night for some of the competitors, as national finals are right around the corner.
3: Early November, these guys will compete at Bull Riders Canada National Finals in Sylvan Lake. So the top 25 are qualifying for that. So we've got some important points. Eriksdale's a double point event for them. So a lot of money on the line and a lot of points that they need to qualify for those finals.
0: Tickets are $35 for adults, $20 for kids 7 to 17, and free for kids 6 and under. They're available at Access Credit Union, the Eriksdale Arena Cafe, and at Boneyard General Repair. In the forecast, a mix of sun and clouds expected for today, with 30 km/h winds gusting up to 50. Today's high, 16 degrees. Tonight looks mainly cloudy, with a 60% chance of showers in the evening and after midnight, 30 km/h winds gusting up to 50, and an overnight low of 6. Tomorrow, a mix of sun and clouds expected, though clearing up in the afternoon, 20 km/h winds, high for the day 19 degrees. Tomorrow night looks clear with a low of 0. Sunday sunny, high 16, Monday sunny, high 18, and Tuesday sunny, high 21. Right now in Dauphin, it's partly cloudy. The humidity is 31%. Wind is from the south-southwest at 33 km/h, gusting to 48, and it's 17 degrees. In our business report, the TSX Composite Index up 347.89 at 35,502.65. The S&P 500 Index up 56.27 at 7,722.72. The Dow Jones Industrial in New York up 250.40 at 51,176.96, and the NASDAQ Composite up 319.26 at 27,190.86. Oil down 135 at $91.52 USD per barrel. The current copper price is $6.59 USD per pound, and our Canadian dollar trading at 70 cents on the US dollar. In sports, it's back to business for the Dauphin Kings. Darnell Duff gets his set.
4: Brody Green scored in his third straight game since joining the Kings. Tate Barnaby made 19 saves and looked outstanding. But otherwise, there weren't many bright spots on Wednesday. Tonight, though, the Kings have a chance to reverse the script as they look to bounce back and grab win number two as the Winnipeg Blues come to town. The Kings enter the game with a record of 1-3-1, tied for fifth in the West, while the Blues are 2-1. Their marquee victory was a 2-1 victory over the Selkirk Steelers. And heading into tonight's matchup at Credit Union Place, Brian Krom, head coach and general manager for the Kings, says the message is simple.
5: Yeah, I think it's just our forecheck. I've said that to our guys plenty of times. It's our bread and butter, and when our forecheck is off, we're off as a group, and that's part of our identity. We want to be aggressive. We want to play fast. We want to be on our toes, and I just felt like we were on our heels in the first period, and that's kind of what separated us from them.
4: Tonight kicks off a very busy schedule for the Blue and White. After tonight, they head to Portage on Sunday, Winkler next Tuesday, Neepawa next Friday, and Steinbach next Saturday. But before that, they're back at Credit Union Place tonight as the Winnipeg Blues come to town. It's the Blues and Kings at 7 o'clock.
0: Around the MJHL tonight, Weiwei Sakapo is in Swan Valley. The Monarchs visit the Pistons, and Selkirk is in the paw to pick off a two-game set against the Blizzard. Plus, Neepawa heads to Verdun. The NFL suspended San Francisco 49ers owner Jed York for 6 games following his arrest earlier this year in a prostitution sting in Ohio. The league announced that York was also fined $500,000 for violating the league's personal conduct policy. York has not attended any games or league meetings this season and was credited with 3 games served. He is eligible to return on October 20th, following the team's game the previous night against Washington. That's news, weather, business, and sports for this hour. For local news anytime, go to 730ckdm.com.
6: 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Here's the play-by-play voice of the Dauphin Kings, Darnell Duff.
4: There's been some highs, there's been some lows, there's been some flashes of brilliance. 5 games into the 2026-27 MJHL season, there has been a little bit of everything for the Dauphin Kings. 1-3-1 heading into the third week of the regular season as the Winnipeg Blues come to town tonight. The Kings earned their first win last Saturday when Bryson Yashishin dazzled, and I mean dazzled, ended up making 54 saves in that victory. Then on Wednesday night against the Weiwei Sakapo Wolverines, he gave up 4 goals on 13 shots, was pulled after 20 minutes of play. Tate Barnaby came in for the second period and third. He was brilliant. 19 for 19 in his 2 games coming in relief for Yashishin this year. Barnaby has gone a combined 42 for 44. What makes that extra impressive is the guy hasn't even turned 17 yet. He turns 17 later this month. The goaltender of the year in the Manitoba AAA U18 Hockey League from a couple of years ago has certainly made a name for himself across the MJHL. And it's not like he hasn't gone up against some good competition. Last Friday, he went up against Swan Valley. On Wednesday, he went up against Weiwei, 2 teams I predict to be up near the top of the standings in the MJHL's West Division. And with that, folks, welcome back to the program. This is the Dauphin Kings Power Play Show rolling on. Same time, same place, same venue. Right now, after the 4 o'clock news, weather, and business, I am your host, Darnell Duff. Coming up on the program today in just a moment, I'll be joined by the new captain of the Kings. He'll get a chance to wear the C on his chest for the first time tonight at Credit Union Place. 2nd game overall after he donned the C on Wednesday night in that defeat against the Wolverines. Then I'll be joined by Jeff Henson as we reintroduce the final warning, the 2-minute warning. And of course, the show this week includes a chat with the head coach and general manager on the Coach's Show, Brian Krom, as the Kings get set to kick off a very tricky and long schedule of road games. After tonight's home game at the Cup, the Kings head on the road for a barrage of games. Sunday in Portage, next Tuesday in Winkler, next Friday they're heading to Neepawa before heading to the Southeast Event Center in Steinbach next Saturday, and then they have another midweek game the following week against the Verdun Oil Capitals. So if this is a Kings team that wants to stay in contention in the West Division, they're going to have to get some offense, good goaltending, and get right back on track, which they have the opportunity to do so tonight. Winnipeg Blues, it is fire prevention night. First 50 kiddos in the building get themselves a hat and a little bit of a fire prevention book. That is some nice stuff. It's the first time the Blues are coming to town. These two teams will play four times against each other. But don't forget, don't miss tonight's game, because it's your final chance to watch a home game at Credit Union Place for quite some time. Nonetheless, plenty to chat about, so it's time to continue on with the program with the captain, the mighty one.
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4: He's played 91 games in the blue and white. Dylan Michael is this week's Player Profile as a part of the Dauphin Kings Power Play Show. Dylan, thank you so much for taking the time. As mentioned, you played 91 games with the organization, your third year. What does it feel like to be a Dauphin King once again?
7: This is a hockey town, and I like to think that we're regarded very highly within the organization and within the community. So I mean, it's just an honor and a privilege to be a part of the team once again this year, and hopefully can bring some playoff hockey back to Dauphin.
4: Dylan, you played 35 games in your rookie campaign with the team, did not score in the regular season. Last year, you took that next step when you played 44 games, had 10 points. Now, going into year three, how much do you think you've grown from year one as a King to where you are right now?
7: I've significantly grown as a player, as a person. I mean, I've truly understood the roles of junior hockey and just fighting the ups and downs of it. So going into this third year, I'm more than excited to get back on the score sheet and help my team out however I can and take a leadership role here. And

0: successful playoff run.
1: Dylan, you always hear coaches say it's not only helping develop players to become better hockey players, it's also important to help them become better people and a better person. How does that work? Like, how do you grow as a person at being a junior hockey player?
0: I mean, I think you just always be grateful for the opportunity that you have. And by that, I mean, you grow as a player and you treat everything like it's an opportunity for you to be a better person, to be better people, to get out into the community and just want to set a better example for everyone around you and for the organization. So a better person is kind of what you have to go in with life and just treat every day differently and make the most out of it.
1: Am I correct in saying, Dylan, that you take a lot of pride in getting out to the community, mingling with the young kids who, you know, aspire to perhaps one day be kings as well?
0: Yes, I love to get involved with the community. I mean, those young kids could very well be future Dauphin Kings. And I mean, if I'm the player that gets them a little bit further in wanting to pursue hockey and do all the extra things, I mean, that would be a tremendous, like, gratitude to myself that I helped that kid get onto the team, play more hockey, and just make their lives and day a little bit better.
1: So, Dylan, you've been a part of two different Dauphin Kings teams. You talk about year one, that great run in the playoffs. Last year, a little bit of a shortfall against the Weiwei Sea Kappa Wolverines in the playoffs. Where does this year's team mix in compared to the past two? Because it's been a tough start for the team, three losses so far, four including one in overtime. Where does this team stack up compared to the first two versions of Dauphin that you had the chance to play with?
0: I mean, in general, for me, I think each team is a little bit differently with the different players we had. But I think each year we both very, very much had a chance to have a deep run in the playoffs. This year, the guys are way more excited to get into the rink and are just happy and bonding as a team more this year. We haven't had that early success that we have in past years. But I think this year could be a lot different, having a lot of bumps and bruises that we can have going through the first couple of games here and then learn from those things and take it into a deeper playoff run for this year.
1: Dylan, Michael joins on the Dauphin Kings Power Play Show hours ahead of tonight's game against the Winnipeg Blues. Dylan, I understand from the early onset you had a pretty good connection formed with head coach and general manager Brian Crom. Can you just explain that a little bit and how you've enjoyed playing under Crom in his first year as head coach and GM?
0: I mean, it's been phenomenal. I mean, he relates to many things that we're going through. He's gone through that junior process. He's gone through the college process as well. And he just wants to make the most out of this year and make it better for us as players to move us on to the next level and everything like that. And he's a very insightful guy with the systems that he's teaching us and the different skills that he wants to teach us to make us better hockey players and people. I mean, he truly has a great grasp on what it means to be a Dauphin King here.
1: Dylan, there's only one captain on a team. You've been named the captain of the 2026-27 season. Made your captain debut on Wednesday against the Weiwei Sea Kappa Wolverines, so it's your first chance tonight to wear that C on your chest in front of the home crowd at Credit Union Place. For you, what does it mean to get the chance to be the captain of the Kings?
0: To be totally honest with you, I mean, it's definitely a privilege, but I mean, I'm just another player out there like everyone else. I mean, a little bit, yeah, it does feel a little bit of gratitude to all my hard work that I put in to finally have a leadership role that big in a community in a hockey town like this. And friends and family and everyone is reaching out saying congratulations, but just another hockey player trying to make it to the championship and get that final championship ring. So for me, seeing a home crowd, I mean, it will mean a lot, but just wanting to get my team to the best that they can be and win that ring.
1: Dylan, talk to me a little bit more about all the hard work that you do put in. Like, it's not just the hockey season, is it? As I understand now, with how great a shape everybody is in coming to camp, you got to work pretty darn hard throughout the summer months to make sure you're in some pretty good physical shape coming into camp, don't you?
0: Yeah, for sure. I mean, summer programs are a really big part of junior hockey now. I mean, back in the day, you'd have a camp that's maybe 2 weeks long, you can get into shape then, but now you have a camp that's 3 days and then you're already into exhibition. So right off the get-go, you have to be in shape at camp and ready to go to make that team. So all that hard work putting out through the summer, workouts, speed work, skating, everything like that. It all adds up to the moment when you get

0: into training camp in the fall and kind of pushes you to a different level that some people may not have put in the work and time in the summer. So a lot of late nights in the gym, a lot of 1 hour drives down to Brandon to go skating. I mean, it all adds up to what kind of player you become in the fall.
1: As I understand, Dylan, you have some pretty great family support living just down the road here from Dauphin.
0: Yeah, I mean, parents come out to every home game, and I'm very grateful for that. Same as my grandparents. I mean, they're probably my biggest supporters ever. And friends and family, I mean, they make my whole experience here in Dauphin way more better. And it's not just the home down on the other side of the mountain. I mean, I've made a lot of friendships up here in Dauphin and tried to talk to as many people as I could to create a bond with them so that everyone in the community here is coming out to games and sees it as a friend who's playing on the ice for the Dauphin Kings.
1: Dylan Michael is the newest captain of the Dauphin Kings as he joins on the Dauphin Kings Power Play Show ahead of tonight's game against the Winnipeg Blues, 7 o'clock at Credit Union Place. Dylan, let's get to know you a little bit for the folks who perhaps don't know a ton about you. If you weren't playing hockey, Dylan, what would you be doing?
0: Always my dream to go to school and have an engineering degree. I'd like to go out west, University of Saskatchewan, Alberta, maybe BC as well. Like to get a little bit into the electrical field there or the petroleum field and just put my head down and start working.
1: Okay, good stuff. What's your favorite moment as a King to date?
0: My favorite moment as a King, I mean, I can't put it down to just one moment, I think. I think it's all the times that I spend with the team on the ice and practice, on the games, those playoff runs that I've had in the past. I think it's all about the teammates and the guys that you have around you that make the moments. So I don't think I could put it on one specific moment that I have.
1: Outside of hockey, what are some of your enjoyable hobbies, Dylan?
0: I like to fish a lot. I do play some other sports if I can. I like to do a little baseball here and there in the summertime. And living in Clear Lake, it's a lake town. So I like to get out on the boat as well and do a little bit of water sports.
1: Now, Dylan, if I were to write an article about you that did not include anything about your hockey journey, what would you want that article to look like? What kind of topic, what kind of way would you want it to be written?
0: I mean, for me, I mean, just any encounter that I had with anyone, I just want them to know that their day got a little bit better by meeting me. I mean, that's the biggest thing for me, even as a hockey player now, or a teammate, or as a friend, is that every day that you're with me, I hope your day gets a little bit better.
1: Is there anything that maybe would surprise people about you that you, when you first meet them and you tell them something, do you think there's anything about you that perhaps would surprise them?
0: Most likely my age, and by the way, how I look. I mean, I'm only 20 years old, but a lot of people think that I'm a 40-year-old in a 20-year-old's body, so that surprises them a lot when I mention my age.
1: That's legit the same quote that Brian gave me. He said, you look like a 40-year-old with how you make up. That's awesome. Dylan, thank you so much for taking the time to chat today. I do appreciate it. Congratulations on being named the captain of the Dauphin Kings, and best of luck the rest of the way in your final season as a King.
0: Yes, thank you very much, Darnell.
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6: Another wonderful afternoon in the City of Sunshine. Another game day. Darnell Duff, Jeff Henson, the Dauphin Kings Power Play Show rolls on the third weekend of the 2026-27 Manitoba Junior Hockey League regular season has arrived. The Kings are back on home ice tonight for the first time, I should say for the last time in quite some time. More details coming up later on that, of course, as the Blues come to town. But before we get to that, Jeff, I gotta give you a bouquet because the Winnipeg Monarchs, what a performance. They get shut out one night on Tuesday, then they bounce back the next night, yes, on Wednesday, with a 6-2 win in enemy territory in the paw.
7: Yeah, that's not exactly the easiest of places to play, whether it's this year or in years past. But credit the Monarchs for going up there last night after the shutout the night before and taking it to the Blizzard in that game last night. And Blizzard may be a bit of an inauspicious start so far, 3-4 of the year. We'll maybe touch on that a little more here in our segment this afternoon.
6: Now, Jeff, you had the hottest take, one of the sizzlingest takes I've ever heard, and I have some sizzling takes myself. On our first episode a couple of weeks ago, you projected the Winnipeg Monarchs to be a playoff team. After that win against Norman, they're still 1-4-1. Do you still have that same prediction?
7: It is early, Darnell. It is still very early. Lots of things can go. This win, as you mentioned, their first of the year, might spark some improved play by the Monarchs. So I'm not ready to give up on the Monarchs for the playoffs dream just yet.
6: The Monarchs will be in town on Friday, October 23rd at Credit Union Place to play the Kings. All right, speaking of the Kings, Jeff, let's dive right into it. 1-3-1 after five games. This is an organization that has won at least 32 games every single season since the pandemic pause about a half decade ago. 1-3-1 to start this year. Last Friday, Bryson Yashishin was pulled very early in the second period. Tate Barnaby came in. He went 23-25. Yesterday, or on Wednesday, I should say, Bryson Yashishin was pulled again after a marvelous start last Saturday when he made 54 saves against the Swans. Valley Stampeders. Tate Barnaby 19-19. We'll talk about Barnaby in a moment, but we've talked a lot about consistency from Bryson Yashishin over the past 2 years, and I hate to talk about this anymore because it seems I do every single week, but this early in the season to have the dramatic inconsistency that Bryson Yashishin has shown, is that problematic?
7: I think if it continues on, it's going to be problematic for the Dauphin Kings. I hate talking about this all the time, too, because you see the potential in the highs out of Bryson Yashishin, such as that 54 save performance about against Swan Valley. And you just wonder why he hasn't been able to find that consistency as of yet in his junior career to go from, again, being pulled Friday night to that 54 save performance on Saturday, and then getting pulled after the first period on Wednesday night against Wei Sakapo. It's got to be stressful to Coach Brian Crum and the rest of the coaching staff and to the team itself, wondering just when that consistency in Bryson's game is going to come out.
6: And you would wonder if it's stressful or perhaps even think it would be stressful for Tate Barnaby, who doesn't even turn 17 for a couple of weeks' time. He's only 16 years old, but in game one, as mentioned, 23 for 25, 19 for 19 in game two. Not saying he's not feeling nerves or feeling that pressure or that stress between the pipes, but man, oh man, for a young man, this guy has been brilliant.
7: Yeah, he has been. I mean, the two times he's coming in relief of Bryson, he's been able to shut down for the most part. I mean, the two goals scored by Swan Valley last Friday night were both on the power play, but coming in on Wednesday and pitching that shutout the rest of the way, giving his team a chance to try to get back in that game, it bodes well. And again, hard to believe he has yet to turn 17. I'd be curious to see tonight whether he gets the start here against the Blues or if Crum is going to once again give the start to Bryson and try to give him a chance to rectify his performance from Wednesday night.
6: So, Jeff, let's go up front now offensively. You talk about Brody Green, who's been very good in his first three games with the Kings. 3 goals, 1 assist, 4 points, has goals in 3 straight, looking to extend that to 4 straight tonight. He's a man who had 30 points last year. Do you think he has come as advertised?
7: Absolutely, he has. I mean, Brian Crum needed a goal scorer up front. He's gotten it in Brody Green. 3 goals in as many games. He is helping generate offense up front for the Kings, which is not what I can say for a lot of other guys on this team, minus Colin Frederick, who I believe has 4 or 5 goals himself so far this season. But Kings are got to be wondering where some of these other guys are in the lineup that were supposed to provide offense. Quinton Fisk, I think, has just 1 goal and a couple points so far this season. And other guys, especially some younger guys that maybe were going to help generate something. Mind you, guy like Noah Smigelski hasn't played a whole lot as of yet this year. Same with Landon Garten. It seems like whenever Smigelski's in the lineup, Garten is out of the lineup and vice versa. But Curtis Kinoshita has been injured this year. He was supposed to generate a lot of offense for the Kings. But right now, outside of Green and Frederick, there's not really anybody that's stepping up as far as the offensive game goes for the Kings forwards.
6: Maddox Clark, who's had plenty of time on the first lines, only has 1 point, 1 assist this season in 5 games. Luke Meyer, who you expected to take the next step this year, still does not have a point in 5 games. Brady Bell, I know he's a defender, but he doesn't have any points in 5 games. Just up and down the lineup, there's that sense of consistency. How urgent is offense needed for this club? Only 13 games, Jeff, in the first 5 games of the season. Let's keep in mind, 5 of those came on opening night. So in the past 4 games, the Kings only have 8 goals.
7: Yeah, it is concerning, and it's something that needs to turn around fast if the Kings want to keep themselves close within the top four of the North Division. With a 1-3-1 record, Nipawa still behind them in the standings. And the other 4 teams starting to pull away a little bit. Again, mind you, it's very early in the season, but you don't want to get too far behind too early in the season and then have to try to play catch up the remainder of the way.
6: It is very early in the season. We introduced it last week. Let's get back to it this week. The 2-minute warning. Simple as that. We're going to talk about a topic we believe has a hot side, has a cold side. We'll pick one, pick each side. We got 2 minutes to debate. Jeff, this week it is the Northern Manitoba Blizzard. After a dismal season last year, they're 3-4 to start this campaign. Did you expect more, or are you on the side where it's too early to decide where they're going to be?
7: It's not only too early to decide, but 3-4. For a record, for a team that didn't win a whole lot of games, actually won, I believe, didn't win a single game on the road all last season. And so the Norman Blizzard, I'm not ready to put the hammer too hard down on them as of yet. They didn't get back as many guys, I think, as they figured they would have from last season. Do have some talent up front. I think it's too early to be too negative on the Blizzard as of right now.
6: They won 8 games all of last year, so they are almost halfway there. I guess that's a positive if you want to look at that, considering you've only played 7 games. But I am completely underwhelmed right now, Jeff, and I'll tell you why. This team has 2 shocking losses to me. They lost to the Portage Terriers. Not saying Portage isn't a good team, but it's how they lost to Portage, 7-2. And then on home ice, you shut out the Winnipeg Monarchs. The next night, you lay an egg, not discrediting the Monarchs, but you lose that game by a score of 6-2. 13 goals against in those 2 defeats. Now, this is the highest scoring team in the MGHL right now. They also have the most penalty minutes by far, 232 so far. But it's just the way they have lost 2 of their games is something that is very troubling for me. Now, I know it's early. Things will change. They're still starting to gel. I still got to give a shout out to Matthew O'Sullivan, who's having a fantastic season offensively for the Blizzard. But I'm going to take the side of underwhelming right now, Jeff. But that's a conservative underwhelming because, of course, things can change. Any final thoughts on the matter?
7: Yeah, I mean, great to see their offense. It has turned things around this year when last year they had a hard time scoring goals. I'm sure they will reflect and look back at their defensive play in those couple games and find some ways to try and improve it.
6: Everybody talks about consistency early in the year. I want to see more from the Northern Manitoba Blizzard. But again, it's very early. So many things will be decided over the next couple of weeks as players start to gel. 2-minute warning is over for this week. The Power Play Show rolls on, though, with Jeff Henson and Darnell Duff. And Jeff, for the Kings, what a daunting schedule coming up. You're playing the Winnipeg Blues tonight, a Blues team that came from behind, scored with 3 seconds left in their meeting against the Selkirk Steelers and won that game in overtime. Their last meeting, the Niverville Nighthawks, they lost by a score of 8-3. But they're 2-1. And then on Sunday, you head to Portage to play the Terriers. Tuesday, you're in Winkler to play the Flyers, who look very good. Next Friday, you're in Neepawa. That's almost, I can't say must win because we're only in the start of October. And then next Saturday, you're in the Gauntlet at the Southeast Event Center to play the Steinbach Pistons. I tell you, what a stretch for the Kings, and you banged it on the head earlier. I know it's only October, but you can't afford to get too far behind if you want to have a chance at making the postseason. Is this, do you almost get the sense that this next week is almost make or break or way too early for that?
7: I think this is going to definitely give Brian Krom and the coaching staff a lot of answers as to what he's got for a hockey team here over the next week or so. And if the Kings are, say, go 1-4 or even 0-5 in this next 5-game stretch, I think you could see a few moves coming from the Kings dressing room to try and get this club better sooner rather than later.
6: Now, I don't think it's make or break, but I think you have to be heading in the right direction. There's just too many defensive breakdowns. You want to get that gel. You want to get other guys contributing offensively. Things have to change a little bit. I wouldn't hit the alarm button or anything like that, but I think over the next week, this is a very key week for the Kings with 4 extremely tough opponents, and you can't shake your head tonight at the Winnipeg Blues. Okay, Jeff, it is time for our pick'ems. 4-1-1 I went last week. Last week you went 3-2-1. Overall, you're 6-4-1. I'm 8-2-1, which means you're behind the 8 ball, and you have elected, because you're the nice guy, to give me the first pick of the games this week.
7: Yeah, I mean, it's I got to start making some ground up here.
6: You know what? It's the Dauphin Kings over the Winnipeg Blues tonight. I'm taking that 100%. Weiwei Sekapo against Swan Valley in the Valley. Both are 2 excellent teams. I'm taking the Weiwei Sekapo Wolverines. Selkirk is in Normand to play the Blizzard. I said I'm underwhelmed from the Blizzard right now. I'm taking the Selkirk Steelers. The Winnipeg Monarchs are in Steinbach to play the Pistons. No brainer for me. I'm taking the Pistons. And the Neepawa Titans will fall. The Verdant Oil Capitals will pick up the W at Tundra Oil and Gas Place.
7: Okay. So let's start with that Verdant-Neepawa matchup. I'm going to take the Oil Capitals in that one as well, too. I'll take the Pistons to get by my Monarchs on Friday night as well, too. One of my differences from you, I'm going to take the Northern Manitoba Blizzard to beat the Selkirk Steelers on Friday night at the Roy H. Johnston Arena. I'll go with you, and I'll take Wele Sakapo to beat the Swan Valley Stampeders in Swan River on Friday night. And, wow, this is the one I've been pulling hairs about over the last couple days.
8: Oh, baby.
7: I need to get back closer to you in the standings, which means I have to go some games different from you. I'm going to be cheering with all my might for the Dauphin Kings to win on Friday night. But for the pick'em race, I'm taking the Winnipeg Blues to beat the Kings tonight.
6: Drop. Jeff Henson takes the Winnipeg Blues tonight.
7: I got to catch up to you somehow here. And I'm just, you know what? Despite their entire roster, or almost their entire roster, being rookies this year, I've been impressed with the start that the Winnipeg Blues have had to the season. So it will be an upset if it happens, because, again, I'll be cheering like nobody else in the arena tonight for the Kings to win. But something tells me that the Blues are going to pull an upset tonight off on the Kings.
6: All righty, Jeff Henson said it himself. Jeff, thank you so much. We'll chat with you next week.
7: You betcha.
6: The Coach Show returns in a moment with the head coach and general manager of the Kings, Brian Krom. It's a game day. The Kings back in action tonight. More on that on the way.
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16: And taking a look at the weather forecast tonight, it's mainly cloudy with 60% chance of showers this evening and after midnight. Wind is coming from the southeast at 30 kilometers an hour, gusting to 50, becoming light overnight with a low of +3. A mix of sun and cloud tomorrow, clearing in the afternoon with wind coming from the northwest at 30, gusting to 50 kilometers an hour in the afternoon with a high of 18 degrees, a few clouds at night. Wind from the west at 20 kilometers an hour, becoming light after midnight and a low of +1. It's going to be sunny on Sunday with a high of 16, clear at night and a low of +1 again. Sunny again on Monday, a high of 17 with a low of 7 and clear at night. And those sunny conditions continue all the way to Tuesday with a high of 21 degrees, cloudy periods at night, and a low of plus 5. Right now, across the parkland, it's 14 degrees in Wissagaming as well as Shoal Lake. It's 15 in Roblin, 16 degrees in Yorkton as well as McCreary and Brandon. It's 17 in Portage and Fisher Branch. 18 degrees in Winnipeg as well as the Paw, and it's 19 degrees in Swan River. Right now in Dauphin, it's partly cloudy. The humidity is 32%. The wind is from the south-southwest at 26, gusting to 39 kilometers an hour, and it's 17 degrees.
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9: It's time to approach the coach for analysis of this weekend's action and more. Here's Darnell Duff with your Dauphin Kings coach and general manager, Brian Crom.
1: Another weekend of the MJHL regular season has arrived for the Dauphin Kings as they get set to welcome the Winnipeg Blues to town as part of the coaches show on this week's Power Play program, joined by the head coach and general manager of the Kings, Brian Crom. Brian, it was a tough start to last weekend against the Swan Valley Stampeders, but then you go forward into Saturday. Bryson Yashishin makes 54 saves. You guys score some key goals, pick up your first win of the season, and your first win as head coach and general manager of this organization. Just take me back to how that felt to get number one.
8: Yeah, I was really, really happy with our group. You know, at that point, to have some success finally and end up on the right side of the score sheet, I think was huge. We had been working tirelessly with our guys, you know, on some things we wanted to see on the ice, and to see them have success as a group, it really, really helped.
1: And then, Brian, you move forward into Wednesday, and really the game fell apart in about a 6.5-minute span after you guys opened up this scoring. What happened that allowed the Weiwei Kappa Wolverines to get hot in such a quick amount of time?
8: Yeah, I just think that we were a little bit slow to start. We didn't really get to our game in the first period, and you know, I was hoping we would get some life after our first goal, but we still felt a little bit flat. And then, you know, yeah, it was just a snowball effect in those last 6 minutes. And at that point, it was tough to kind of climb our way out once we were there.
1: So you mentioned, Brian, not necessarily getting to your game. What is your game? When the Kings are playing well, what are you guys executing out on the ice?
8: Yeah, I think it's just our forecheck. I've said that to our guys plenty of times. It's our bread and butter. And when our forecheck is off, you know, we're off as a group, and that's part of our identity. We want to be aggressive. We want to play fast. We want to be on our toes. And I just felt like we were on our heels in the first period, and that's kind of what separated us from them.
1: Joined by the head coach and general manager of the Kings, Brian Crom. Brian, as mentioned last week on Saturday, Bryson was fantastic, but we've also seen some inconsistency throughout the season, including in Weiwei Kappa when he gave up 4 goals in the first period. Is that problematic at all, having a 20-year-old that's maybe going through those early struggles between the pipes?
8: I wouldn't say it's problematic. I think that Bryson just has to find his game, and he has to find his consistency, you know, and that's going to be his growth throughout the season, is figuring out how to, you know, how to stay consistent with his game. Obviously, we see what he can do when he's on, but when he's off, it's tough, right? So just some growing pains for him that he's got to kind of work through.
1: Talk more perhaps about Tate Barnaby. Was thrown into the fire against the Swan Valley Stampeders in his first MJ game last weekend, thrown back into the between the pipes for the final two periods on Wednesday, went 19 for 19. The 16-year-old proves to be pretty capable to be between the pipes.
8: Yeah, yeah, I've liked his calmness, you know, coming into those games and at the state that they're in, for him to just dial into his game and be calm out there and control the play. I think those are some good signs for a young guy, especially. Usually young guys are a little bit nervous or frantic, but I don't really get that sense from Tate. So, yeah, he's made some nice steps in the right direction for his development.
1: Brian, when you acquired Brody Green from the Steinbach Pistons, you expected him to come in and be a point producer. 3 goals now in as many games, opened up the scoring on Wednesday against Weiwei. Is he sort of living up to your expectations?
8: Yeah, for sure. I mean, Greener is, again, he's going to have his ups and downs. He might have a stretch where maybe he doesn't get on the score sheet. But for the most part, there's something that he does every game that gives him an opportunity to score a goal or make a play. And yeah, that's what we're looking for. So we've been really happy with Brody and that acquirement.
1: And we talked earlier in the season about Colin Frederick. His goal streak was snapped on Wednesday against Weiwei, but 5 goals in as many games. Just your thoughts on his continuation of him finding a way to score despite not hitting the back of the net on Wednesday.
8: Yeah, it's just, it's not, he's not, when you watch him play, you don't think he's a goal scorer, but it's just the things that he does away from the puck, how he plays the game. He plays it the right way, and he just ends up in the right spots. I think his compete level is bar none, and I think that separates him, obviously, with his size, you know, to be able to do the things that he does on the ice on a consistent basis is something that we've been really happy with, for sure.
1: Brian Crum is the head coach and general manager of the Kings. Brian, perhaps not the ideal start that you guys were looking for. With that being said, plenty of hockey over the next couple of weeks. Tonight, Sunday, Tuesday, Friday, Saturday, and then the following week against the Oil Capitals, Winkler and Verdun once again. So plenty of opportunities to show what you guys can do against top teams. How important is this next week and a half to prove to yourself that you guys can compete with the top brass in the MJ?
8: Yeah, it's huge. It's going to be a huge couple of games for us, and it's not about necessarily our staff. I mean, we believe in the group. It's more about the group believing in themselves that they can do it. We've seen it time and time again in practice and in the games when we've had success. And there's been a lot of small glimpses of good things that are happening. It's just our group really, really, really needs to believe that they are you know, a really good hockey team. And for that to happen, they need to have success over these next couple of games here. So, yeah, this stretch here is massive for us as a group.
1: Brian, we've also talked about it in the past. You've been in the game for a long time. You played collegiately. You were assistant coach collegiately. Then you went to Trail Smoke Eaters in the BCHL, where you rose up the ranks. But your first year now as head coach and general manager, how are you enjoying this? And how are you feeling putting the team together, bringing in players, recruiting, and just getting down to business every day? How are you enjoying your time here in Dauphin?
8: Yeah, it's been a ton of fun so far. I think every day there's new challenges, and I'm excited to grow as a coach throughout this season, you know, and really hone in my craft too. And so it's not just the players, you know, that go through it. The coaches go through it too, and it's a grind every day. You know, it's late night video sessions up early in the morning, but that's what makes it fun, and that's what makes it worth it. Yeah, I think no matter what you do in your life, you got to really enjoy what you're doing every single day. And yeah, I've had a good time so far.
1: Brian, what are some of the biggest challenges you face when leading such a historic and storied franchise?
8: Yeah, I would say just staying on top of things, staying organized. I think, you know, I'm the head coach, but I'm also the general manager. So there's a lot of duties on both sides, you know, that are important. And yeah, you talk about a storied franchise, and I think that's important for sure. But I do think that I put a lot of pressure on myself. That's an expectation from me. That's not an expectation from the organization. You know, they believe in me. That's why they hired me. But, you know, I have expectations of where this club should be and some goals for the group. So I think there's a lot of internal motivation, I'd say, for some success. But it is nice to have, you know, a lot of alum that have been a part of the organization that are contributing. And I've chatted with a couple guys and how much they loved Dauphin and their time here. And it's cool to kind of have that tradition. I think that's a piece to it too. But yeah, there's no other place that I'd rather be. I like being under pressure environments. So it's been good.
1: Dylan Mikko now played 138 games in the Manitoba Junior Hockey League. Wednesday's was his first as a captain. He was named captain just ahead of the game against the Wolverines. Talk to me about why Dylan Mikko was chosen as the captain for this season.
8: Yeah, besides having a full beard and looking like he's 40, he does a lot of things the right way. He's a number one, he's a good person. If you asked anybody that's interacted with him, they would tell you the same thing. He makes every single guy feel like they're important, but he also holds them accountable to a certain standard. And he does it by example. He leads by example. He'll be, you know, the first guy to unload the bus when we get to a road game, and he'll be the first guy to clean up the bus after we get off, and he's the last guy to leave the room. And there's just all those little things that he does outside of hockey that kind of separated him in my eyes from the group. The other piece to it too is he's been here, like you mentioned, he's been here for a long time, and he knows what this organization means to the community. So there's a lot of things that way alongside being connected to the group, and I think guys are looking for somebody, and I think that he's that guy that they look to for advice or for help or whatever. So those are some reasons why we thought it was a good move to give him the captaincy.
1: And just one final question for you, Brian. You talked about Dylan's eagerness to help when you guys get off the bus when you return home from your road trips. Six straight games following tonight, you guys play six in a row on the road and seven of your next eight. And not only that, against some premier opponents, as mentioned just a few minutes ago, including Winkler, Nipawa, Steinbeck, Verdin, Winkler again. So how tough is that going on the road for such an extended period of time?
8: Yeah, it's, we're not... We're not traveling from Pittsburgh and going to play Vancouver on a Tuesday. Like our travel is actually pretty light comparatively to other leagues. So I think the exciting part about it is that we get to go in a different rink and we get to play the villain. I think that's always exciting to quiet a building and come in there and kind of be the road warriors. I think it's a great way for us to gel as a group too. I think road trips early on are always super fun and nice for guys to get to know each other a little bit. And I think it's exciting more than anything. And yeah, I also like that we're playing some good opponents too. I'm looking forward to playing Winkler. I'm looking forward to playing Steinbeck because it's going to tell me and it's going to tell our group where we're at. It's kind of a measuring stick that way. So everybody's really excited for the challenges up ahead.
1: Brian Krom earned his first MJHL victory as head coach last weekend against the Swan Valley Stampeders. Brian, thank you so much for the time. Good luck tonight against the Blues, and we'll chat with you next Friday.
8: Awesome. Thanks, Darnell.
1: One final time, that was the head coach and general manager of the Dauphin Kings, Brian Krom, who is going for win number two of his head coaching career here in the MJHL. Elsewhere around the Manitoba Junior Hockey League tonight, a busy night. 10 teams in action in total, 8 other, of course, other than the Kings and the Blues. The Winnipeg Monarchs look to make it 2 in a row after beating the Northern Manitoba Blizzard as they take their 1-4-1 record into Steinbeck to play the powerful 3-1 Pistons. I expect a good game in Northern Manitoba because that is where the undefeated in regulation Selkirk Steelers are, taking their 3-0-2 record into Norman to play the 3-4 Blizzard. This should be a fun one. Weiwei, Sikapo, and Swan Valley. The Wolverines 3-1-0-1. The Stampeders 3-1. Both teams have good defenders, very good offense. Very good between the pipes. That should be a classic. And the Nipawa Titans take their 1-3-1 record into Verdin to play the getting stronger day-by-day Tyson Ramsey-led Verdin Oil Capitals at Tundra Oil and Gas Place. The Kings will be there later this month. Of course, the game we've been keying on all hour long is the one you've been waiting for, as Dauphin Kings Hockey is back at Credit Union Place for the last time in quite some time, so I encourage you to get your tickets and head on down to the Cup tonight, 7 o'clock for the Winnipeg Blues and the Dauphin Kings. Next broadcast here on CKDM, Sunday night from the Dog Pound, 620 Parkland Source for Sports pregame show, as the Kings will play the Portage Terriers. But for now, that's going to wrap it up for the program. Thank you so much for tuning in. I do appreciate it. We'll see you down at the rink tonight. So in the meantime and in between time, don't make it a good night, make it a great one. And go Kings, go.
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18: Good afternoon. I'm Ian Gillingham with 7:30 CKDM News Now to 5 o'clock, brought to you by Aspen Insurance in Dauphin. As the municipal election inches closer, the Association of Manitoba Municipalities has released some stats about candidates province-wide, and all of the trends look good. More candidates overall, an increase in the number of female candidates, and a decrease in acclamations. AMM President Kathy Valentino said it's a great sign.
19: It shows that our residents are engaged in what's going on in their communities and what the future of their communities is going to look like, and that they're willing to step up and serve.
18: For Valentino especially, the 17.6% increase in the number of female candidates from last election is a big one. She's had a hand in many women-focused government events over the years and said though there's still more work to be done to give women fair representation in governments, it's promising to see the numbers the highest they've been in recent memory.
19: A diverse council table, really, that brings a broader range of perspectives, different experiences and different ideas to the table. And by having a diverse council, it actually will strengthen the community or the municipality that council table is representing and serving.
18: And even though the number of acclamations is down, there are still some, and vacancies too. Going forward, AMM will keep focusing on educating prospective candidates through information sessions. Several Parkland municipalities hosted them earlier in the year. The annual Muktukgani Festival returns to Kinnesota this weekend, albeit just one day this year instead of the traditional three. An event that dates back to the 1970s, it was brought back 4 years ago and continues strong to today. Manitoba House local chair Vicki Campbell says the focus of the event is to pass down the traditions of the Métis people to younger generations.
20: Like a lot of events that we hold, they're actually things that a lot of us have had to do at our homes, like every single day. So we want to have it for the young ones, like in a fun way. So it's not work for them, but it's fun. But yet they get to experience the same things.
18: Wood hauling, water hauling, log throwing, and log sawing are just a few of the competitions held during the day. And Campbell says some of the male competitors have added a little fun to those events.
20: We have the men who are brave enough to do it come and compete in all these events, but they're dressed up as a lady. So they can wear dresses or whatever they choose. Some of them choose like two or three outfits through the day.
18: The free event also includes a pancake breakfast, a cribbage tournament, a supper, and the Kinnesota Grand Ole Opry. If you plan on submitting an application to the province's Disaster Financial Assistance Program for 2026 June heavy rains, you don't have a lot of time left. The deadline for anyone with a primary residence, farm, business, or nonprofit organization impacted is October 8th. Though keep in mind, insurable damages are not eligible for financial assistance, and neither are secondary properties like cottages. October 8th is the last day to submit an application, and the deadline to submit invoices and event-related expenses is July 12th of 2027. Municipalities accepted into the program have a bit more time, until July 12th, 2027 to submit disaster-related costs, and until July 10th, 2028 to submit costs relating to relief and recovery support and restoring uninsurable infrastructure. For more information about the DFA program and how to submit an application, head to the story on our website. Weather details up next.
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18: 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Tonight looks mainly cloudy with a 60% chance of showers in the evening and after midnight, 30 km/h winds gusting up to 50, becoming lighter overnight with a low of +3. Tomorrow, a mix of sun and clouds expected, clearing up in the afternoon, 30 km/h winds gusting up to 50 with a high of 18 degrees for the day. Tomorrow night looks like a few clouds with 20 km/h winds and a low of +1. Sunday, sunny, high 16. Monday, sunny, high 17. And Tuesday, sunny, high 21. Right now in Dauphin, it's partly cloudy. The humidity is 31%. Wind is from the south-southwest at 33 kilometers per hour, gusting to 48, and it's 17 degrees. Sports up next.
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24: Brody Green scored in his third straight game since joining the Kings. Tate Barnaby made 19 saves and looked outstanding. But otherwise, there weren't many bright spots on Wednesday. Tonight, though, the Kings have a chance to reverse the script as they look to bounce back and grab win number two as the Winnipeg Blues come to town. The Kings enter the game with a record of 1-3-1, tied for fifth in the West, while the Blues are 2-1. Their marquee victory was a 2-1 victory over the Selkirk Steelers. And heading into tonight's matchup at Credit Union Place, Brian Krom, head coach and general manager for the Kings, says the message is simple.
8: Yeah, I think it's just our forecheck. I've said that to our guys plenty of times. It's our bread and butter, and when our forecheck is off, we're off as a group, and that's part of our identity. We want to be aggressive. We want to play fast. We want to be on our toes, and I just felt like we were on our heels in the first period, and that's kind of what separated us from them.
24: Tonight kicks off a very busy schedule for the Blue and White. After tonight, they head to Portage on Sunday, Winkler next Tuesday, Neepawa next Friday, and Steinbach next Saturday. But before that, they're back at Credit Union Place tonight as the Winnipeg Blues come to town. It's the Blues and Kings at 7 o'clock.
18: Around the MJHL tonight, Weiwei Sakapo is in Swan Valley. The Monarchs visit the Pistons, and Selkirk is in the paw to pick off a two-game set against the Blizzard, plus Neepawa heads to Verdun. The NFL suspended San Francisco 49ers owner Jed York for 6 games following his arrest earlier this year in a prostitution sting in Ohio. The league announced that York was also fined $500,000 for violating the league's personal conduct policy. York has not attended any games or league meetings this season and was credited with 3 games served. He is eligible to return on October 20th, following the team's game the previous night against Washington. Sports brought to you by Dean Cooley GM in Dauphin. That's news, weather, and sports for this hour. 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
1: And taking a look at weather here, it's mainly cloudy tonight with 60% chance of showers this evening and after midnight. Wind is coming from the southeast at 30 kilometers an hour, gusting to 50, becoming light overnight with a low of plus 3. A mix of sun and cloud is expected tomorrow, clearing in the afternoon with wind coming from the northwest at 30 kilometers an hour, gusting to 50 in the afternoon with a high of 18 degrees. A few clouds into the night, wind from the west at 20 kilometers an hour, becoming light after midnight and a low of plus 1. Sunny on Sunday with a high of 16, clear into the night and a low of plus 1. Sunny again on Monday with a high of 17, clear into the night and a low of 7. And it's going to be sunny on Tuesday with a high of 21 degrees, cloudy periods at night and a low of plus 5. For news, weather, and sports anytime, go to 730ckdm.com.
2: You'll never miss another flick when you tune in to the Country Fest Community Cinema's Movies in a Minute, starting Thursday, October 8th. 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That's Movies in a Minute, starting Thursday, October 8th. 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

That's Thomas Rhett, star of the show on CKDM. I'm LJ, and with the last half hour we have here together, I'm going to tell you all about the Dauphin Kings and what they're up to today. So keep listening for it. Here's Madeline Merlot, it's Tim plus Faith on CKDM.

0: The Dauphin Kings are at home tonight. 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

0: Hi, I'm Pete Smith. Our verse today on Compass Point is Acts 26, verse 28. Then Agrippa said to Paul, "You almost persuade me to become a Christian." This quote, writes Ken Gross from King Agrippa, ranks as one of the saddest verses of Scripture. Certainly the one who said it has regretted it 1,000 times over. He was one for whom Christ died. Salvation was within his reach. He had to decide. Paul could not decide for him. Paul had done his job. The Holy Spirit had done his convicting work. Agrippa resisted both. How about you? Will you choose salvation? We would gladly send you a free booklet called Ultimate Questions, free of charge, in the mail. Simply text us at 204-871-0234. That's 204-871-0234. If you have a specific question, please don't hesitate to ask.
1: When a child is in the hospital, visitors come to say hello. And when visiting hours are over, they leave. But family does whatever it takes to stay. At Ronald McDonald House, we believe families shouldn't have to fight alone. So we make sure they have everything they need, with a community of support, warm meals, and a place to rest. Because when a child is sick, family stays. And Ronald McDonald House stays with them.
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1: Good evening, I'm Ian Gillingham with 7:30 CKDM News Now to 6 o'clock. Now that the nomination period is over and candidates lists are official for the upcoming Manitoba municipal election, the Association of Manitoba Municipalities put out some stats about this year's candidates. Most, if not all, of the trends are very positive. An increase in the overall number of candidates, a sizable increase in the number of female candidates, and a decrease in the number of acclamations. AMM President Kathy Valentino said the stats give some positivity in a time most people view as negative.
2: We always, as people, go to a negative narrative when we're hearing about elections and campaigns, but this was some real positive numbers, and hopefully it's a good trend moving forward for elections.
1: Even though the number of acclamations is around 30%, down from 37% last election, there's still something to keep in mind. Plus, some municipalities, like the RM of Dauphin, have vacancies that will need to be filled by appointment. Valentino said acclamations and vacancies don't always mean a municipality is struggling.
2: Many elected officials, they balance council meetings, the committees, the community events. They have full-time jobs and kids and life. So it's difficult to fully understand the time and responsibility involved until you get into this role.
1: Going forward, Valentino and the Association of Manitoba Municipalities plans to keep promoting education around what councillors do in their role. This year especially, they focused on election information sessions, with several Parkland municipalities hosting their own. Northgate Trails users now have another tool at their disposal to help plan their trip up to the trails. There's now a new weather station at the trailhead monitoring relevant conditions. Brennan Durston, Northgate board member, said the design is pretty simple as a way to give trail users a little bit more info before they make the trip.
3: At the moment, it will do temperature, relative humidity, and rainfall accumulation. And then this weather station will report to our website in just about real time.
1: Having accurate, up-to-date weather conditions, especially how much rain the area has received, means a world of difference for trail users. Going forward, Durston said they'll listen to user feedback, and as the winter gets closer, they might look at adding other seasonal metrics to the weather station for snow and ice.
3: For now, we're just going to watch how this rollout works, and we're exploring, watching other metrics as well.
1: Durston also strongly encourages anyone interested in volunteering with Northgate to reach out. Some of the top bull riders in the country will be in Eriksdale tonight for the 26th edition of Boys and Bulls. Doors open tonight at 5:30 at the Eriksdale Arena, with a separate rib dinner also beginning at that time. The show starts at 7:30 with a rodeo dance to follow. Ben Kincaid with Crossfire Bull Riding says it's an important night for some of the competitors, as national finals are right around the corner.
4: Early November, these guys will compete at Bull Riders Canada National Finals in Sylvan Lake. So the top 25 are qualifying for that. So we've got some important points. Eriksdale is a double point event for them. So money, a lot of money on the line and a lot of points that they need to qualify for those finals.
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1: Tonight looks mainly cloudy with a 60% chance of showers in the evening and after midnight, 30 km/h winds gusting up to 50, becoming lighter overnight with a low of +3. Tomorrow, a mix of sun and clouds expected, clearing up in the afternoon, 30 km/h winds gusting up to 50 with a high of 18 degrees for the day. Tomorrow night looks like a few clouds with 20 km/h winds and a low of +1. Sunday, sunny, high 16. Monday, sunny, high 17. And Tuesday, sunny, high 21. Right now in Dauphin, it's partly cloudy. The humidity is 31%. Wind is from the south-southwest at 33 km/h, gusting to 48, and it's 17 degrees. Sports up next.
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7: Brody Green scored in his third straight game since joining the Kings. Tate Barnaby made 19 saves and looked outstanding. But otherwise, there weren't many bright spots on Wednesday. Tonight, though, the Kings have a chance to reverse the script as they look to bounce back and grab win number 2 as the Winnipeg Blues come to town. The Kings enter the game with a record of 1-3-1, tied for 5th in the West. While the Blues are 2-1, their marquee victory was a 2-1 victory over the Selkirk Steelers. And heading into tonight's matchup at Credit Union Place, Brian Krom, head coach and general manager for the Kings, says the message is simple.
8: Yeah, I think it's just our forecheck. I've said that to our guys plenty of times. It's our bread and butter, and when our forecheck is off, you know, we're off as a group, and that's part of our identity. We want to be aggressive. We want to play fast. We want to be on our toes, and I just felt like we were on our heels in the first period, and that's kind of what separated us from them.
7: Tonight kicks off a very busy schedule for the Blue and White. After tonight, they head to Portage on Sunday, Winkler next Tuesday, Neepawa next Friday, and Steinbach next Saturday. But before that, they're back at Credit Union Place tonight as the Winnipeg Blues come to town. It's the Blues and Kings at 7 o'clock.
1: Around the MJHL tonight, Weiwei Sakapo is in Swan Valley. The Monarchs visit the Pistons, and Selkirk is in the paw to pick off a 2-game set against the Blizzard, plus Neepawa heads to Verdun. The NFL suspended San Francisco 49ers owner Jed York for 6 games following his arrest earlier this year in a prostitution sting in Ohio. The league announced that York was also fined $500,000 for violating the league's personal conduct policy. York has not attended any games or league meetings this season and was credited with 3 games served. He is eligible to return on October 20th, following the team's game the previous night against Washington. Sports brought to you by Dean Cooley, GM in Dauphin. That's news, weather, and sports for this hour. 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
2: And taking a look at weather here, it's mainly cloudy tonight with 60% chance of showers this evening and after midnight. Wind is coming from the southeast at 30 kilometers an hour, gusting to 50, becoming light overnight with a low of plus 3. A mix of sun and cloud is expected tomorrow, clearing in the afternoon with wind coming from the northwest at 30 kilometers an hour, gusting to 50 in the afternoon with a high of 18 degrees. A few clouds into the night, wind from the west at 20 kilometers an hour, becoming light after midnight and a low of plus 1. Sunny on Sunday with a high of 16, clear into the night and a low of plus 1. Sunny again on Monday with a high of 17, clear into the night and a low of 7. And it's going to be sunny on Tuesday with a high of 21 degrees, cloudy periods at night and a low of plus 5. For news, weather, and sports anytime, go to 730ckdm.com.
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0: But only you, Red, will do for this fella, because you are the Abbott into my Costello, and you are the fruit to my loom.
1: Here we go now.
0: Red Solo Cup, you're more than just plastic. You're more than amazing. You're more than fantastic. And believe me that I'm not the least bit sarcastic when I look at you and say, Red Solo Cup, you're not just a cup.
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0: You're my friend.
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